Did that sound like the dance of the flamingos, the golden flamingos to you? Well, I hope so, because that was the name of the song. You're tuned in to Virtual Noise here on Co-op Radio, your progressive rock fix every Sunday evening. I am the voice of Mark Boyd, your progressive cowboy. We are beginning to wind up the end of this set. You had a nice long set of 70s stuff there. I'm not going to be able to get to everything I had programmed for you today, but we have some more for you before we end today's segment. Julian J. Saverin originally started off as the band Julian's Treatment, but for whatever reason changed to the name of this gentleman from UK, I believe. He was an author. He was born in Dominica in 1950, but by age 12, he'd moved to England. And he became a science fiction writer. I have his books because I found, after finding this great kind of heavy psych prog stuff from this group, I found out about that too. So I'm like, let's throw it all together. A few years ago, released the third album related to the trilogy. This would be the Lemus trilogy, which was from the 70s. And but then he started a band, and the rest is, I guess, history. Now, the books of that trilogy and these albums, these progressive rock albums, kind of follow each other. Before that, oh man, wow, right? The Soul Caravan. Those guys have some great stuff. If you like that one, get their albums there, because those guys really kind of kicked off that movement. There were a bunch of others, but they were pretty popular and well known for what they were doing, and spurred on many, many others. Let's see. I said I would tell you about some of the music going on around town, and I forgot to do that in the last break, so let's do that here before we cue up this song. So let's see. Oh yes, August 1st is Sleepy Time Gorilla Museum at Mohawk. I'm excited about seeing that. They have several openers and some people inside playing too, including Stop Motion Orchestra, one of my local faves here in town. Speaking of that, Layla Henley, she's got putting her own album. That she does the multi-instrumental sax, flute, and several other things with Stop Motion Orchestra. So she's got her own album coming out. We're going to get to see some of that in August. Coming up, let's see. Oh, Russian Circles come in November 7th. To the Far Out Lounge. And then I started off today's program with that Mars Volta, who will be coming around to the Alamo Dome on September 12th, opening for My Chemical Romance. Most of the places they're playing are pretty small. That's going to be a big one for them. I'm trying to decide if I'm going to go down there or not. So that's what I know so far. You know, if you run across anything that I should know about that I'm not talking about, you should send us emails. You can find out more about how to contact us at koop.org/virtualnoise. All right, got one more before we turn it over to Autobahn. We are going to stick in the 70s. Daryl Way's Wolf. Daryl Way of Curved Air. This would be their other band. Some people joined in with him and whatnot. Sort of jazzy, sort of rocky, sort of violin-y, jammy, even my Vishnu times, whatever. This comes off the first of three albums, Canis Lupus, and the song is Chanson Sans Parole, which is French for song without words. I have been your progressive cowboy. Thanks for tuning in, and enjoy this.

0: What do you know about West Nile virus? Are you aware? This is Co-op Community Health Report, bringing stories and information about health and social issues impacting Austin communities and the people who call Central Texas home.
1: My name is Khan. I'm an environmental health supervisor for Austin Public Health, the Environmental Health Services Division. And part of one of our programs is to monitor mosquitoes. During the months of May to late November, sometimes even into December, we set mosquito traps throughout the city. And we do that weekly and deliver them to the state lab where they test them for mosquito-borne diseases. West Nile virus is actually a virus that if a person is infected by it, can develop headache, fever, nausea, chills, the things that you would see in flu-like symptoms. Because the symptoms are so similar to flu or a cold even, then it is easy to dismiss. Most people who are infected with West Nile virus might not even get symptoms at all. Some of them will get the flu-like symptoms, and even a rare group might develop a neuroinvasive type diseases, such as encephalitis. Kind of similar to a lot of illnesses and diseases in general, the highly susceptible populations, so the very young and the elderly with weakened immune systems, pre-existing conditions could show the sickness a lot easier than those of normal health. What we recommend is dressing accordingly, so wearing light-colored clothes, long sleeves to protect from, by of course, trying to not stay out at dusk and dawn, because that's normally when the mosquitoes that carry West Nile virus are active, using DEET or anything that even the CDC recommends for preventing mosquitoes from biting you. And I think one of the most important things is draining standing water or changing out the water, really, like bird baths or dog dishes that people might leave outside, planters or anything that might hold water. Just getting rid of the standing water in general, it has a huge effect on the mosquito population. Your cats and your dogs can be infected with West Nile virus. However, most of the time there are no symptoms at all. So even if they were infected, they wouldn't show any signs of illness. West Nile virus in general, we expect mosquitoes to be active during mostly May through November. And West Nile virus is going to be there just like the flu is going to be there. But the main concern is the public can get sick. We want people to be aware. The city and the community should all be aware of what they can do to prevent illness and really the harboring of mosquitoes. You know, take care of yourself in the community, do your part, protect yourself, and get rid of that standing water. I think that alone, you'll see a huge difference.
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My name is Alex, and we start today's show with a Spanish duo by way of Germany, Muran Humanos, the song Mi Auto. Comes from their 2015 album Mis Adres. Great way to open the show after Spain's victory in the World Cup this evening. 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I'll be sprinkling in a few more Spanish bands throughout the show. But first, we're going to keep it moving with a new 2026 solo project from Poland, Frizzy Pow. The song Ampule comes from his new album simply called 2. So here's Frizzy Pow with the song Ampule here on Audubon.

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1: Did you know Asian Americans have had a continuous presence on Turtle Island since at least the 1600s? 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
3: 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My name is Alex. Thank you for joining me this evening. We wrapped up that last set with Welsh group Taha Hef Drigolon, the song Nos Da. The vocals for that album were recorded using a Whisper 2000 hearing aid device as a microphone. It comes from the 2026 album Goodfellas. Highly recommend it. Super weird experimental stuff. Speaking of weirdos, for that was Lava, a Berlin commune band from the early 1970s. We heard the song Tears Are Going Home from the 1973 album of the same title. For that was some more Spanish music from Veda. We heard the song Heron Electronica. Comes from their new album released this year, Dobo Nagasion. For that was another weird 1980s, late 70s Germany group, Dukun Zeifer, that featured Damozuki of Can on the vocals. Song Whiskey of Can on the vocals. Song was Trailer

Latvian Socialist Republic group Matikova. They were unable to release any music until after the fall of the Soviets in the late 80s, and by then they're disbanded. But they just got a new reissue from 42 Far. I'm gonna hear the song Czechoslovakian Radio here on Autobahn.

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My name is Alex. Underneath me now is Prison from New York City, the song Sunrise Highway, coming up from their new album yet to be released, Big Rigs on the BQE. For that was another group from Spain. Once again, go Spain. Construimos Escaladas with the song Basta. Comes from the 2026 album, self-titled album. For that was Art P, otherwise known as Art of Programming, a 1980s German group that began with a small ad in a newspaper when Frank was selling his Roland 101 synthesizer. We kicked that set off with Czechoslovakian Matikova, the track Czechoslovakian Radio, coming from a new expanded re-release of their 1982 to 1986 album. We'll let this Prison play out a little more, and I'm gonna play this Japanese group Musica Transonic, the song Solid Static. That's gonna play you out into Commercial Suicide, so be sure to stay tuned for that. So again, there's a full playlist on the Audubon show page at coop.org. Check it out. 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

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I'm your host, Matt Fox, and for the next 90 minutes, we'll be taking you through some new tracks in the experimental noise world. We're going to dig into a Danish composer and then going to round up a few different experimental gamelan tracks. In the background, we're listening to, I forgot all my records, so pulled from an old episode of some Palestinian composers. This is Too Low, Too Far by Dokken, back in August of last year. Did an episode where you can hear this in full. But let's get into the music. It's Commercial Suicide. I'm Matt Fox.

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There's something so serious about that track, but I love it so much. You were just listening to The Beast, The Departure, The Unwanted, The Wish by Andratonix. That came out back in March, French-based composer off their record Existe Pas. Before that, we had Jonas Gruska from Slovakia with Juggler with 14 Balls off their album Juggler. And I believe that album, am I remembering this right? I think they illegally recorded a pachinko parlor and then had to re-release the album because of some copyright issue. But anyways, Jonas Gruska, Juggler with 14 Balls. Before that was Jad Atui with Pressure Dream, a Lebanese composer that came out just a couple days ago, July 17th. And that was captured from some live performances that he did. And then we started the episode with Dog Plug and their song Dakarha, and that was released back May 8th. It's a trio out of Lebanon, and that was Mazen Kerbaj, Maurice Luca, and Tony Elia. In the background, we are listening to some more Palestinian artists. This is Asener by El Contessa. We got one more hour. It's Commercial Suicide. I'm Matt Fox, your host once a month. And we have a bunch of great hosts. We got Ben Luton, DJ Flowerpunk, DJ Yota. You can check out their past episodes over at KOOP.org. You can see a list of all the tracks we've been playing tonight if you didn't catch everything immediately. So check it out. A bunch of great stuff over at the co-op website. Next, we're going to go into a Danish composer, three different pieces by Elsa Marie Pada. She's a Danish composer born in 1924, passed away about 10 years ago in 2016. Really fascinating person. Definitely explore her music, her biography. She actually, during World War II, joined an all-female explosives group, specifically targeting blowing up telephone lines, which is incredible. Got imprisoned after that, and while in prison, began composing music, actually writing on the walls of the prison, etching her notation. And then there's some compilations of her music that she wrote there in these, there's these compilations about resistance music that are really great. But I selected a few from an album that came out from Important Records recently called Electronic Works 1958 to 1995. So we're going to get into a few of those, starting with Faust Suite, after that Illustrationer, and then we'll end with Glass Pearl Spill 1. So again, this is Elsa Marie Pada, really a kind of a pioneer in the early electronic scene. So hope you enjoy Commercial Suicide, Matt Fox, Co-op Radio. See you soon.

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1: And that was our block of Danish composer Else Marie Pada. For those just tuning in who didn't hear the intro to begin with, Else Marie Pada was a Danish composer, born in 1924, passed away in 2016. The fun facts I provided were that she was in an all-female explosives group targeting telephone lines back in World War II, was imprisoned as a consequence of that, and became a composer during her time in prison. Really interesting pieces, all off a compilation called Electronic Works 1958 to 1995, released by Important Records. In the background, we have After Everything is Extracted by B. Abbas and R. Abu Rami. All the background tracks are from a Palestinian compilation I did back in August of last year, because I forgot my records at home for background music, so we're just digging into the archives. But really, really, really fun show to program. We're gonna end. We got 30 minutes left. Shout out to all y'all who are sticking around. I've been having a great time in here. I hope you've been having a good time wherever you are. We're gonna listen to some gamelan music. I recently came across a piece called Golden Rain that I got really, really, really enamored with, and from there kind of took a rabbit hole to find some more gamelan stuff. So we're gonna start with Golden Rain, specifically a recording by Gamelan Gong Kebjar off a Nonesuch compilation that came out back in like 2006, I think. And then we're gonna have another piece by Awan Gunawan, and we're gonna end with a group named Gong Gada with a gamelan recording that kind of honestly plays like a Les Claypool jam, but that's probably why I liked it. I also want to say, yesterday was World Listening Day. Phonography Austin, really great organization here in town, hosted a World Listening Day event at the state capitol that I had the good fortune of attending. It was supposed to be in the underground rotunda of the capitol, but the capitol, for still unknown reasons, was closed to the public during its operating hours. So we wound up doing some captures outside the Capitol. Really, really fun practice. Really cool deep listening experience. But as I was heading to the show, I actually saw that there's another outdoor listening opportunity and recording opportunity that Church of the Friendly Ghost is going to be putting on. It's called Listen Like Wolves. It's two different days. It's a participatory AV field recording event happening Saturday, August 15th at 7 p.m. and then Sunday morning, August 16th at 10 a.m. over at the Zilker Barton Creek Greenbelt Trailhead. The meeting's taking place between mile markers 0 and 2 and is, like I mentioned, an AV field recording project that seems to have legs for something in the future. I'll look a little bit more into it, maybe talk about it a little bit more. Maybe we'll bring someone on. That'd be fun, right? But anyways, I gotta get to this gamelan music. There's not enough time to do all of it. So, this is Commercial Suicide. I'm Matt Fox. I'll check in one more time before we all go to bed. And you can find listings of all these tracks over at koop.org.

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1: You've been listening to Commercial Suicide. I've been your host, Matt Fox. We just listened to Iwan Gunawan's Spectral Gamelan and soundtrack off of his record, The Infinite Gamelan 1. That came out back in January 2023. And we started with Golden Rain, also known as Hujan Mas, by Gamelongong Kebjar. And like I mentioned, from None Such's Explorer series, released in 2006. We're ending with Tabu Kalajinking by Gong Gada, of the eponymous album, self-released in 2020. It's playing in the background now. We're going to get through most of it. Like I said, it becomes kind of a jam, so not as commercial suicide-y as some things are, but not a lot of modern gamelan out there, so I had to kind of scrape around. But again, I've had fun. I hope you've had fun. You can see a track list of everything that we listen to over at koop.org. I'm Matt Fox. I'm on Instagram at MattFox2. It's mainly just B stuff. Nothing that interesting. Have a good night.

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You can't watch pornography without being affected. My golden heart was mysteriously neglected. I

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1: Cut the commercial. Yeah, you want to make up a song, Casey?
0: Yeah, do you want us to do that, Tracy?
2: Sure, yeah. It's like I'd be kind of curious.
1: Yeah, so are we.
0: I mean, yeah.
1: I'll try not to undercut us too much before we start. Let's see if we can figure this out.
0: I know, you with your get the uke up in there.
1: How's that?
0: Can you play it up like that?
1: Oh, sure. Why not?
0: He's holding it up, the ukulele up by his face so he can have it near the mic.
2: It resonates pretty well.
1: All right. Tracy, what's something that makes you genuinely happy?
2: Ice cream.
1: All right, cool.

0: butter.
1: If there's one thing I like, it's cream made with ice. Any flavor, I don't mind. And if there's one thing that's true, it's that I like you. So let's have some on this summer's day.

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1: I love you. That's what I said. But I could have some rocky road instead. 'Cause it's melty.
0: Running on down my fingers.
1: It's a great taste.
0: It's ice cream.
1: Oh yeah, it's ice cream. It's ice cream. It's ice cream.
0: It's ice cream.
1: Surprisingly sweet in a couple of definitions of the word.
0: I didn't know that was going to happen. Aww. That's the thing with improv.
2: Nice. Good. Thank you guys so much. That was like really nice to see.
1: And nice to listen to, I hope.
2: No, it was actually a really great song. I was like going, I can see that happening. That is like, I can see somebody is like making a hit with that and putting on like...
1: Oh, our surprise hit, ice cream. Yeah.

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1: Toast the earth with ExxonMobil. 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
0: Ride the Tiger. 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

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There's a party at the New Bluebird. 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

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And there's old Robert Ely. 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There's old T-Bone. There's old Jumpin' James. U.P. Wilson.

This is information on the wall, the cross and the apparition. 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

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I don't wait for anybody, and I know that nothing is free, so I'm gonna prove my worth.

0: One more would be fantastic.
1: We would love that. Thank you.
2: All right. So this song is entitled Mercy. It's on the new record. And this song, more than any other, was probably the biggest motivating factor to get the record out and done, because once we started playing it live, it went over so well and people wanted to hear it. We knew that it was time to make another record.
1: Yeah.
2: And we did almost kind of a Memphis soul treatment to the song. We have horn section and, you know, keys and electric guitars. But the song was actually originally written on this acoustic guitar right here. So let's take it back for a minute. Here we go.

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Up the newlyweds and asked them where they wanted to go. They said, we don't care, we don't know anywhere, just go. 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Had their ceremony in Brackettville at that phony Alamo. We were 30 miles from the border of Mexico. Well, they're in the back laughing about some uncle named Jack who got too drunk, and during his speech, the tears started to flow. Well, they seemed like a match, so I stopped looking for cracks in their road and just drove.

Outside of Concan, the groom noticed the gold band on my left hand and said, "You got any advice for us, old man?" Well, I thought for a mile as I drove with a smile. Then I said, "When you are dating, you only see each other, and the rest of us can go to hell. But when you are married, you're married to the whole wide world. The rich, the poor, the sick and the well, the straights and the gays, and the people that say we don't use those terms these days. The salt in the soil. After I'd said my piece, we drove on in silence for a spell. How my words had gone over, well, I couldn't tell. 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I just think it's good, as you probably can tell. When two atoms from the Big Bang get back together with the old gang, I drop them at a fancy dancy boutique hotel. And I drive off alone, but I'm not alone.

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I was wondering if I had a banana for backbone. I had a dream about Count Basie.

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It had an article inside it. It did not say who was written by. Closer inspection, I noticed that Albert Goldman was still writing and life wouldn't let him die.

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He's like my hero. We could have hung out. I had so many questions, so many things I wanted to say. But after 10 glossy pages, Big Life magazine format, people with guns and knives, smoking crack, I stepped back from that magazine. My mouth flew open because all those people were black. I used to work at a bar in Syracuse, New York. We had what we jokingly referred to as an incident most every night. There was drug sales, there was guns, there was people fighting, but all those people were white. True story, I pulled a pregnant girl out of the bathroom one time. She was in there over an hour. People were complaining she was smoking crack. She was white as snow. She was white as blow, and she was most definitely not black. And I think Count Basie was just trying to point out that if I wasn't careful, I might fall in a trap. Because take a look at that magazine of mine, acid or what, but it appears to me someone

age 26 and 27, there was a Sony ad, white family hanging out by the swimming pool. Couldn't see the mother, just her reflection in the water. She was holding the video camera. What color was she? Well, let's not be a fool. So there we go. Big as life, and Count Basie, he don't want to talk to me. Miles Davis never rang my phone off the hook, and I'm not anticipating any phone calls from Spike Lee. And Roger Manning says something about hatred and being any color and being not. But as I look around this whole big world, not just this room tonight or any room in this building, this side of the railroad tracks, that side of the railroad tracks, this side of the city, that side of the city, this city, that city, this state, that state, this side of the country, that side of the country, this country or that country, it's blue, baby blue. That's the color that we've all got.

Well, the year was 1971, and I was called upon to go down to Washington, D.C. and sing at the May Day anti-war rally that we were having down there at the foot of the Washington Monument. And I went down there all excited about my chance to finally get to speak my mind about what I felt about what was happening to our nation in the jungles and rice paddies of Southeast Asia. And I hung around all night waiting for my chance to get to play, and by the time it was my turn, well, it was May 2nd. And the sun was just coming up there in that beautiful rose-colored dawn in that Potomac River Valley, and I'll never forget that morning. And the smell of tear gas was in the air, and it looked like it was my turn to play. And I had just written this song, and I could not think of a more poignant, perfect song to be playing for those folks that morning as they're waking up out of their sleeping bags and tents and being greeted by the National Guard and taken away to be arrested for speaking their minds. So I just kept scrolling this song over and over again, and some kid would come up and say, "Hey man, stop playing. Can't you see what's going on out there? People are getting arrested." And another guy would come up from the other side of the stage and go, "Wow, man, keep playing. This song is perfect for this morning." I went with that guy.

0: I hear that you sing a cappella.
1: 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Yeah.
0: Well, so we're really excited that you're going to perform a little something for us. Yeah.
1: The pressure's on.
0: Oh. So, yeah, if you want to let us know a little bit about your performance and then.
1: At this point, I have no idea what I'm going to do. So I'm just going to sing.

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And she reaches out.

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God didn't make the little green apples and it doesn't snow in Minneapolis when the winter comes.

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testing, no question. 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Somebody tell her, start humming. Give him a warning that that fat boy's back. 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I'm still bird out the stick. Still pledge allegiance to the click, and I promise to never switch and keep a sack lit. Yeah, I'm never sober. I keep a lip spliff like Cliff Smith and Reggie Noble. M-E-T-H-O-D used to find me with the

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Ha!

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3: 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You've got a tune to Voyager, as we are here every Monday morning, 9 to 10 a.m., getting the week started off on the left foot. This is DJ MB at the helm once again this week. Really fun to be here 2 weeks in a row. There's a bunch of music I was able to pack in, so I want to say it's a different vibe, but I can be pretty eclectic. So I hope you will go on this voyage with me this morning. We started off with that very vocal forward song from Hope from a Golden Summer. That's from 2004. I have a lot of early 2000s, late 90s on this playlist today, which is a lot of fun. But some brand new stuff too, like this Clarice Jensen. That's the cello piece that we heard. That's from 2005. And then, of course, our theme music, as always, The Touch of You from The Aquatics. Coming up in this next set, we're going to keep the horns going a little bit and keep the beat up. We've got some Mount Kimby, another one from that new Adrian Quesada record, and some more surprises along the way. So keep it tuned all morning long here on Co-op Radio.

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I'm having too much fun here in the studio. I have mentioned before, but I'll say it again, the speakers in here are just so great. Usually it's pretty quiet in here this early in the morning, so I get to crank up my music and sing at the top of my lungs. And I was definitely doing that with Typhoon, which we just heard from. The name of that song is The Honest Truth, and it is the first song off of their 2011 record, A New Kind of House. And it does a kind of cool thing. You might have caught just a glimpse of it at the very beginning. It kind of echoes the very last line of the album they came out with before, which is Eternity Will Smile on Me, and then goes into this new song. So the continuity there is kind of fun. We also heard from, like I said, the new Adrian Quesada record that he did with Kenyon Harold. And I believe it's called Trio Asesino. I'm not sure if I'm pronouncing it right, but A-S-E-S-I-N-O. Great record. I'm having a lot of fun with it. Really fun to just keep on while you're doing stuff around the house, or maybe driving to work or at work already. So like I said, this is my second week in a row, and I have gotten to really spread out the playlist a little bit. An hour can go by pretty quickly when you have a lot of 4 and 5 and 6 minute songs, which I do have a few of those coming up. But next week, I believe we're kind of back to a normal rotation here. So DJ Lou and DJ Ben will be back in the booth as well. And I did want to mention how cool it is that Co-op allows just anybody who has a desire to learn the broadcast arts to come in and take the training and put in some hours, do some volunteering, and you can get your own show on the air. Or if you're very, very lucky, you might get paired with some or group up with some other cool DJs like I got to do here on Voyager. And then you have some support, and you have some folks texting, and maybe you're on the Discord, and it feels like a little more of a community, which I do like being alone in the studio, but it's nice to know there's a connection too. All right, let's get back to a little more music. Up next, we have a Jeffrey Lewis song. I actually went looking for a different song and realized I didn't have that album anymore. I didn't own it anymore, so I had to go and buy it again. A Turn in the Dream Songs, and I forgot how good this record was. Ended up going with a different song. But you know me. I'm a big Jeffrey Lewis stan, and I highly recommend this album if you haven't listened to it yet. Thanks so much for tuning into Voyager this morning.

One road back to civilization, but there's no

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Maybe you're tuned in online at koop.org. Thanks so much for listening in this morning. This is DJ MB at the helm. Just having too much fun in the booth. Listening to some old favorites and some new stuff as well. In that last set, we started off with Jeffrey Lewis. And then heard from Teeth, T-E-E-T-H-E, called Push You Forever. That was from their 2025 record, Magic of the Sail. And then we heard from Beck's record, Sea Change, from 2002, Paper Tiger. And a classic from 1998, 1998, all the way back then, the Beta Band, Dry the Rain. So much fun, such a great record, such a good song. And I'm excited for what's coming up, too. I just have a couple more songs here before Sonic George gets in the booth for guitar picks. And I had the guitar picks crowd in mind. I know that sometimes they tune in a little early because they don't want to miss the beginning of the show. So hopefully our Voyager heads and our guitar pick heads will all enjoy the end of this set. And before I get to that, I did want to mention, I was talking earlier about how cool it is to come and volunteer at Co-op, and I forgot to tell you how to do it. So if you weren't sure, yes, you can go to koop.org. There's a tab at the top that says Get Involved, and you can volunteer in ways that don't involve getting on the air if that terrifies you. You can get a collective where you'd have more than one person in the group at the same time. We have plenty of shows that do that too, and it's a lot of fun to hear the banter back and forth. I always love when DJ Lippy and Dot Matrix do the show together. Pure energy on Sundays, always so much fun. You can tell they have even more fun than I do in the booth. So yeah, we just have a lot of fun here at Co-op. And I did have one more little PSA here about one of my favorite shows, also on Sunday afternoon, Roots Train. And so let's hear from them before we close out the rest of the set and hear from Sonic George with guitar picks after that. Stay tuned. We've got a great day of music, a great week of music. It's true every week. It's true again this week. Thanks for tuning in to Co-op Radio.

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A big thank you for tuning in today to community radio in your town, KOOP. My name is Sonic George, and yes, it is 10:06 time for Guitar Picks every Monday, 10 a.m., an hour of unique and intriguing music, always on the guitar or other related string instruments. 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Thanks to all the listeners today supporting community radio. A double shot, theme songs today, two for Monday. We started out with some great stuff from the Marquees. Sassy, the name of the tune. Actually, it was first released in the name of Floyd Newman, main sax man at the Stax Factory. It's from 1964 on the Stax label. Floyd Newman is the sax man on just about, I want to say, nearly all of the Stax releases, as well as the Marquees, who we heard, and Booker T and the MGs. Stax Records. Motown had the hits. Stax had the soul. Hey, for more great Stax and Muscle Shoals stuff, tune in to Dark End of the Street with Tom Ashburn, 11 a.m. every Tuesday. That's tomorrow. Stax Records. Sassy, the name of the tune. And immediately following that, from Athens, Georgia, from 1982, a great time in Athens. They gave us the B-52s, Pylon, REM, Love Tractor, Buy Me a Million Dollars. Band that started out being largely, we'll say exclusively, instrumental in their early days. This was the first tune off their first album from 1982. Guitarist Mark Klein and Mike Richmond. And I understand they reassembled for a reunion tour of sorts. They were all at the time students of the University of Georgia. I want to send this out to my favorite of favorites, number one fan. I know she's listening today. Love Tractor, Buy Me a Million Dollars. This is Guitar Picks. Thanks so much for joining us here on Co-op Radio. 512-472-5667 is the phone number if you'd like to call and say hello. Let's get on with the tunes today. All instrumental and all plugged in. We're going to have a good time today. Let's get started with a set. Will include Brian Blade, or as I've heard the man himself say, Brian Blade, Muriel Grossman, and a little bit from Frank Zappa in this first set. We'll start out, though, with Mark Lettieri. I think I'm saying that right. You've heard him maybe with Snarky Puppy in along with Corey Wong. Here he is on his own record, Star Catchers, from 2021, with guest appearance from Steve Lukather. As we begin the tunes, first up, a big thanks to DJ MB for a fine episode of Voyager. Voyager rolls out and takes off our week of radio here at Co-op. Thank you, DJ MB, a fine set on Voyager today. And now, time for Mark Lettieri with the Star Catchers. As we begin Guitar Picks, only here on Community Radio for Austin, Texas, KOOP. Thanks for listening, folks. Here we go.

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1: 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Thanks for joining us today. My name is Sonic George, and yes, this is Guitar Picks. Lots of guitars, intriguing originality from guitarists around the world. Today, we're plugged in and all instrumental. Let's find out who was playing what in that set. We just heard Frank Zappa from... Originally from Frank Zappa Plays the Music of Frank Zappa. This appeared as the closing credit song on the documentary Zappa, directed by Alex Winter of Bill and Ted fame. Zappa's favorite fan favorite from Frank, Watermelon and Easter Hay. This is from a 1978 performance. And before that, we heard Muriel Grossman, Knowledge and Wisdom, the name of the tune from the album of the same name. Austrian-born, now lives in Spain. She wrote the tune as well as played all the saxophones, the flute, percussion, tambura, the upright bass, the kalimba, harmonica, and soprano sax. Muriel Grossman with their Austrian band there in the background. Some nice backup guitar with that. And before that, we heard Brian Blade, often known as Brian Blade. He himself prefers Blade. Struggling With That from his album Mama Rosa. Mama Rosa. That's the album from 2009. Jenny Lee Lindberg on bass, all the effects from Dave Coleman, and some amazing lap steel guitar from Greg Leese. Greg Leese is one of those players, always knows what to play when, and has mastered the technique of knowing the notes not to play as well. Greg Leese, this is on a lap steel guitar this time. And Brian Blade, producer, composer, guitar, piano, and drums. Struggling With That from Mama Rosa. And we started the set out with Mark Lettieri, Starcatchers, the Baritone Sessions, Volume 2 from 2021. Some serious syncopation going on in that one. Mark Lettieri from Sessions with Corey Wong. Also, the guitar from Snarky Puppy. Big band there backing him up. This was nominated for Best Contemporary Instrumental Album 2022. Mark Lettieri, Starcatchers. Let's continue with the strings right here on Guitar Picks. Again, thanks so much for joining us. 512-472-5667 is the phone number. KOOP.org. listen live and see the playlist as it is created here in this hour. 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And when we return, we'll be listening to Jimmy Herring, from something from his album Lifeboat. Jimmy Herring, of course, you may recognize being with Widespread Panic, also toured with John McLaughlin in 2017. 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
1: 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My name is Sonic George. You have been listening to Guitar Picks, and thank you so much. Today, we were all electric and all instrumental. In the background, Neil Casale and Circles Around the Sun. We just had a two-song set there. Let's find out what was playing. We started the set out with Jimmy Herring, Scapegoat Blues, from his album Lifeboat, 2008. Sideman Jimmy Herring, also with Widespread Panic for a time, and was part of the Fourth Dimension with John McLaughlin. During the tour of 2017, he was the opening band. Jimmy Herring, Scapegoat Blues. And we just heard Kazumi Watanabe with the song Havana from his album One for All from 1999, composed by Koko Tanikawa. Kazumi Watanabe there on all guitars and all basses from John Patitucci. Also soloing there as well. Larry Coryell makes an appearance on this album as well. Kazumi Watanabe, Havana, from 1999. Thanks for tuning in to Guitar Picks. This is Sonic George. Coming up, Miss Buttercup and Roses and Thorns, and a special extra. Buttercup and I will be appearing at a Co-op residency at the Carpenter Hotel this Wednesday, the day after tomorrow, 6 to 8. We'll be spending jazz by the pool. Hope to see you there for a cool swim or just a groove on some jazz. We will be there. Jazz at the pool, the Carpenter Hotel, Wednesday, 6 to 8 o'clock. Let's close out with the San Francisco band, the Aqua Velvets, from their album Nomad. Here is Summer at Dream Point. Thanks for tuning in. This is Sonic George. Be safe, be sane, and stay in tune. And we will see you next week. Here is the Aqua Velvets, only on Co-op Radio.

You tear apart my whole world, leaving me sorrow bound. Yeah, hey. We started with a song of heartbreak here on Roses and Thorns. Great to be with you, my rosebuds and thornheads. I am Miss Buttercup, bringing you songs of love and heartbreak here on Roses and Thorns. Yeah, that's what we do. We celebrate the love and meet you where you are in the heartbreak through song. Wonderful to be with you this fine Monday morning. Thank you, Sonic George. Really enjoyed the Greg Lease. We're big fans of Greg Lease here on Roses and Thorns. Greg Lease, who plays with Dave Alvin, the roots rocker Dave Alvin, and then he also plays with the power pop Matthew Sweet. You know, he's multi-genre talented. Greg Lease, I really appreciated your insight about what you said. It was really insightful, and I learned a lot. So thank you, Sonic George. Hi, good morning. So lovely to be with you, my rosebuds and thornheads. We did just hear The Lost Patterns, an Austin band. We're going to play a lot of Austin music today. The song Sorrow Bound from their 2023 album. And I guess it's just titled Lost Patterns. That's Beth Christman and Silas Lowe. Beth Christman was on Pearl's show Friday. She came into the studio and visited and played a couple of songs, and that's Sorrow Bound got brought up in the conversation, and it was mentioned as Buttercup's favorite, and it absolutely is. How about these lyrics? The thing about love, it's a powerful drug, leaving you strung out for more. Yeah. Beth Christman will be playing the White Horse tomorrow. It sounds like she's got a bunch of dates around town and at the White Horse. BethChristmanMusic.com. Such a great sound. I could listen to that song forever and ever. But we are going to pep it up a little bit. We just doing a love and heartbreak. No theme within our theme today. Great to be with you, my rosebuds and thornheads. Let's keep the music going. We are going to pep it up with more Austin music. Here is Stella and the Very Messed, only on Co-op.

0: Sweet Spirit here on Co-op Radio, 91.7 FM. We're also streaming online at koop.org. Yeah, Austin band Sweet Spirit here on Roses and Thorns. My Poor Stupid Heart says it pretty clearly there. From their 2015 album Kokomo, Sweet Spirit is some members of a giant dog. And that takes me back to a sweet memory of A Giant Dog performing at one of our birthday parties down at Antone's forever ago, and they were fantastic. I don't know what Sweet Spirit's up to, or A Giant Dog for that matter, these days, but they have blessed us in the past with music, and I hope they will again. Then we heard The Golden Hours, which is a super recently released single. In fact, I just stumbled across that song over the weekend. The song Mirrors. And it's two guys, one guy's in L.A. and one guy's in Philly, and they've put together this great folk psychedelic sound. Yeah. And we started the set out with Austin band Stella and the Very Mist. Big Familiar, the title track from their 2025 album. Stella's doing something cool, like a play, maybe. I might look into that and get back to you. Okay. But that I love that sound of Stella and the Very Mist. And you know what? Pinch yourself, because you could... They are an Austin band, a wonderful Austin band. Okay, well, we are kind of just getting it started here on Co-op Radio on this wonderful show. No, I'm not going to call my own show wonderful. Roses and Thorns, this wonderful radio station, and my show, Roses and Thorns. I'm going to play a super quick announcement, and we'll be right back. Keep it here on Co-op.
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0: 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Okay, we are just, as I said for the last 3 or 4 weeks, cultivating the my garden that is my record collection. I've been going through records and music and listening to everything, and this is kind of songs I'm pulling aside and saying, hey, have I played that song on my show before? I don't think so.

I know I haven't played this song on my show. Okay, this is a New York-based singer-songwriter, Swimming Bell, only on Co-op.

0: 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We're also streaming online at koop.org. That was a nice long set, if I say so myself. Yeah, I'm blown apart from The Right Flyers' 2023 album, Butterfly on a Bomb Range. Yeah, they are an Austin band. I don't know what they're doing right now. Hopefully they'll play a show around town sometime soon. Then we heard LA-based singer-songwriter Shannon Lay. Sure is the song from her 2021 album, Geist. Yeah, she is an LA-based singer-songwriter and has an album coming out next week. I really dig her sound. I don't know how I discovered her music, and I haven't played enough of her yet. So there'll be more Shannon Lay in the weeks to come. Then we heard Stars. It's kind of a sensuous summer song, wouldn't you say? The song My Radio AM Mix from Night Songs, which came out in 2001. That's actually their debut album, Canadian band Stars. We heard the AM mix. There is an FM mix as well. I'm happy to say they're on tour. I didn't realize they were still together, so I'm happy to say not only are they still together, they are on tour, but sadly not coming here. Stars, like the lead singer, Amy Milam, she's also in Broken Social Scene. In fact, I was telling somebody the other day how I saw Broken Social Scene at Mint Records. Okay, it was like maybe in the early, I don't know when it was, but the person was like, I wasn't even born yet. That's what, God. Yeah, I don't know what year it was. I remember where I worked, 2002-ish. Anyway, and we started the set out with Swimming Bell, I Believe in Us, from Swimming Bell's 2024 album, Charlie. That's the name of the album. She is I think a New York-based singer-songwriter. Great sound, nice little trumpet in the end there. That's another person I haven't played a lot of, and I need to play a more Swimming Bell. Yeah. In fact, it was Swimming Bell that led me to the band The Golden Hours, and that we played in the first set. Rosebuds and Thornheads, we're going to play some vinyl coming up. And so we have a little bit over 20 minutes left in the show. I hosted the jazz show on Saturday, and if you would like to listen to that, it is in our archives, koop.org. 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
0: That is right. Isn't that a cool thing? Grants for creatives. Wow. That sounds great. There is information on our website if you didn't catch that URL. Our URL is koop.org, and right on our homepage, we have more information about the Austin Creative Grants. That's a really cool thing. Yes. We're pro-creativity here in Austin, Texas. What a special city. And we vote. Okay. 20 minutes left in the show, my Rosebuds and Thornheads, and then Rush will come to take you off the beetle path. If you want to give a call, I'm hanging out, 512-472-5667. 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So lovely to be with you, my Rosebuds and Thornheads. I said there would be vinyl. And there is. How about some 70s soft rock from Bread? Only on Co-op.

0: 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We're also streaming online at koop.org. The song Gingy, and it's actually, I don't know. I used to be a teacher, everybody, so I spell a lot. D-I-N-D-I is how it is spelled, but it is pronounced Gingy because it's Portuguese. From the album Francis Albert Sinatra and Antonio Carlos Jobim. That came out in 1967. Brazilian composer, pianist, songwriter, arranger, and singer, Antonio Carlos Jobim. And then, of course, old Blue Eyes, chairman of the board, the one and only Frank Sinatra. I discovered that album from the library. And then a couple of years ago, and there was a summer every morning. And every night, I just played that over and over again, that album. It's excellent. Then I got something from my uncle's record collection. Well, I got a lot of stuff from my uncle's record collection. And the album, the vinyl album, was in my uncle's record collection. The bummer is he passed in 2012, and we never got to talk about it. But I have a feature on the jazz show called Buttercup's Uncle's Records, where I play something from my uncle's record. And look, I just did it on Roses and Thorns. That's from my uncle's record collection. And speaking of, Sonic George and I will be hosting Vinyl Night Jazz by the Pool this Wednesday at the Carpenter Hotel from 6 to 8. We hope you'll join us. We're going to bring all this groovy vinyl. It's a nice happy hour there. We're going to have a great time. We hope you'll be there too. Carpenter Hotel, great place downtown. Once was a Carpenter Hall, now it's a hotel. So we hope you'll join us there. So I played Frank Sinatra because of the whole what I just said, but also before Sinatra, we heard Sarah Love, LA-based singer-songwriter Sarah Love, covering Frank Sinatra. Who does that? The World We Know from I Already Love You, which came out in 2011. And then we started the set out with 70s soft rock from Bread, the song Look What You've Done from On the Waters, just from straight from 1970. Yeah, Bread. I love Bread. I hope you do too. I love 70s soft rock. I hope you do too. Okay. I see Rush and he's standing near. I'm going to play a little announcement and then we're going to go out with Parker Woodland. Keep it here on Co-op.
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0: I'm sorry, I can't. That was Brian, DJ Brian with Full Blast. Yeah, so that's on here on Co-op. Okay, I'm gonna say this first. We're going out with Parker Woodland, and I'm gonna play a little promo from them, and then Ladder at Your Window from their album There's No Such Thing as Time. Another wonderful, fantastic Austin band, an Austin Power Trio. They have a show this coming Sunday, the 26th, at a matinee show at the Nomad Bar. I've got Rush Evans standing next to me, and do you want to talk about bread really quick?
1: Or toast?
0: No. I love toast. Okay, you said Aubrey's not on there.
1: Aubrey's a great song of theirs.
0: Yeah.
1: And Guitar Man, but I just looked, and those both appeared on Volume 2 of Greatest Hits.
0: Well, and I have to say, pass that to me, friend. On side one, I know every song, yeah. Make It With You, Everything I Own, Diary, Baby, I'ma Want You, It Don't Matter to Me If. I know all those songs. Side two, and I did play a song from side two, Look What You've Done. That's the only song I know on that.
1: Yeah, when I was on Key 103 Radio, we played all the songs on side one.
0: Oh, yeah, you did?
1: Pretty much.
0: Yeah, that's the best. It's a classic, iconic album cover.
1: Yeah.
0: It's just they've got, and 3 out of 4 of them in one picture have mustaches, right? Okay, or maybe in another picture I looked at. George. I'm looking at George and looking at Rush. What are you doing today on your show?
1: It's very cool. Our friend The Swinger hooked me up with his interview with Neil Innes from Ruddles.
0: Yeah.
1: Today's the day. I'm going to play all 3 segments of his extraordinary interview. It's really good. And music of The Ruddles and Neil Innes.
0: And who are The Ruddles?
1: The Ruddles are the greatest Beatles
0: tribute?
1: Satire.
0: Okay, satire.
1: Like their version, instead of Get Back, they had a song with the same rhythm. Get up and go. Okay, get up and good. Go right okay. now. You know, that. So it's hysterical, and Eric Idle was in there
0: Eric
1: as well.
0: Eric Idle is a Monty
1: Dirk
0: Python.
1: McQuickly. Yes.
0: Dirk McQuickly.
1: All You Need Is Cash was the name of the
0: okay.
1: movie, says
0: funny,
1: Sonic
0: funny.
1: George.
0: I'd like to take all credit for The Swinger coming back. It wouldn't have happened if I hadn't broken my ankle. So
1: we love you, Swinger, and, yeah. and we're going to celebrate your interview today, and welcome back to Co-op. He's great.
0: Okay, yeah. Okay, thank you, Rush. We look forward to listening. Okay, my Rosebuds and Thornets, we're going out with Austin Band. They're going to do a little cute little promo, and then Parker Woodland. I love you, my Rosebuds and Thornheads. Go love one another.
2: Hey, it's Erin
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2: 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Thanks so much for listening to Co-op, K-O-O.

across Abbey Road down Penny Lane, right past Blue Jay Way. You're now going off the beetle path, and boy, do I mean off the beetle path today. Thank you, Miss Buttercup. She is a radio DJ. Tell me that. Inside baseball. Thanks for letting me mention at the end of your show that we're doing the Ruddles today. She brings you Roses and Thorns every week at 11, and then at noon I come in here and Sonic George brings you the guitar picks before that at 10, and then at noon I come in and make it all Beatley. Well, today it's all Ruddley. Yeah, man. The Ruddles, the mighty Ruttles, and their trousers. The great satirical band, Neil Innes was the brains behind it. He's no longer with us, but our own Swinger from Co-op interviewed him about 15 years ago, interviewed Neil Innes when he was coming to Austin. I wish I'd gone to that show. I didn't know it was happening. I wasn't a co-oper yet, so it's more than 15 years ago. But he shared with me the interview he aired on Co-op back at that time, so I'm sharing it with you along with a bunch of Ruttles music. So first of all, ladies and gentlemen, the Ruttles, and then the Swinger's interview, part one, with Neil Innes.

0: We're talking with Neil Ennis here, who's called us from El Paso. He's one day away from making it into Austin, where he'll be playing this evening, Friday night, at Antone's. And I would like to, first of all, thank you very much, Neil, for joining us for this interview.
1: My pleasure, Paul. It's really it's exciting to be in Texas at last. We've just about been everywhere around the States.
0: Yeah, I understand that you and your wife are driving the tour yourself.
1: That's right. Yeah, we've very nearly done 8,000 miles. And you realize how big this country is when you just do it on little rubber wheels. Oh, yeah, well, we've been having a wonderful time. A lot of people have been bringing their Bunzo albums and their Ruttle albums and their pipes and books and pieces and are making it a point of, you know, signing everything for everybody because it's so long since I've been here. You know, it's at least a way of saying thank you for all the support over the years.
0: And how long has it been?
1: Well, it's got to be 30 years, isn't it? I mean, when I played Detroit, somebody pointed out, yes, it was like 36 years. The Bonzos were in Detroit in 1968.
0: Wow.
1: I haven't been back to Detroit. Yeah.
0: So speaking of the Bonzos, I don't know how many people are really... I mean, it's kind of a cult band, I guess, these days. But exactly how did the idea for that band start out? How did you guys get together?
1: It was a kind of fluke because all the Bonzos were art students and in London at different art schools. And how we really got together, I don't know. It was a kind of fluke. We heard that something was going on in the Royal College of Art canteen on a Tuesday night. And someone told me, and they said they were looking for a pianist. And so I went along and joined in. And then we suddenly realized that... you know, that we couldn't, it was a waste of time just playing in the canteen. You know, being art students, we were always poor.
0: Right.
1: So there's only enough money for drink or paint. So not a lot of painting got done. So we soon had the idea of playing in pubs, and it became an instant success. You know, the noise we were making, you couldn't really call it music, you know, was the made people drink, probably to forget. You know,
0: what they were listening to.
1: the landlords then sort of begged us to come back, you know, so we ended up, I think, playing five pubs a week in London. And then it became so successful that, you know, we decided to sort of go on the road with it after we finished college.
0: I think it's very interesting how many bands from that era started as art students. I believe the Zombies also were art students at one time.
1: Yeah, Pete Townshend, I mean, John Lennon was, you know. So it was a kind of magic time in a way because economically it was very buoyant. And for young people who, in the UK anyway, there wasn't a draft. You know, so you left university and did more or less what you wanted to do. And it wasn't a question of, can I get a job? It's sort of, what job will I choose, you know? So I think this made the whole generation very optimistic and probably, you know, able to sort of question received wisdom and look at an older generation who had just been through a world war, you know, and I suppose we saw it as our job to cheer everybody up.
0: Well, you certainly did your part. One of your biggest hits with the Bonzos, a title track to one of your albums, I'm the Urban Spaceman, a song that you wrote, was produced by a very famous gentleman, shall we say.
1: Yes, well, let's name names. Sir Dirk McQuickley. No. Paul McCartney offered to do it because he and Viv Stanshall used to hang out down these sort of like nightclubs in London. And Viv was moaning about our producer, manager, who used to say after 3 hours, that's it, you know, next one, you know. Well, we haven't finished yet. We've got lots of ideas. And he said, no one ever takes more than 3 hours to make a track. And so we were supposed to do this single. And Viv was moaning about it to Paul. And Paul said, well, I'll come and produce it. So we had this wonderful moment of being able, going back to our manager, producer, saying, well, we don't want you to produce the single. and he fell right into it and said, and who do you think you're going to get? So we sort of looked at our watches and looked at the floor, and then we said, well, how about Paul McCartney? You know.
0: And he said, yeah, right.
1: but he suddenly realized that this was really going to happen. And he thought, well, at least, you know, I don't care how long it takes. You know, it took 8.5 hours because, you know, Paul came in and there was all smiles and things like that, and I thought he was in on the joke about the clock watching, because he went over to the piano and said, "I've just written this," and he started playing Hey Jude. Well, no one had heard it. You know, probably even the Beatles hadn't heard it. He'd probably just written it the night before. But I thought, you know, there it is, going on and on and on. And he's winding up the producer, you know. So it was a lot of laughs. But we were very, very cruel, because at the end of it, you know, our manager-producer was thinking, well, at least I've got Paul's name on the record. And that's when we hit him with the whammy, because we don't want Paul's name on the record. And Paul agreed to be called Apollo C. Vermouth. because we said we don't want any. If we do have a success, we don't want it on someone else's coattails.
0: Right.
1: And we got to number 17, you know, without anyone knowing. And then someone blew the whistle, and then it shot up to number 5.
0: was Meeting McCartney? Is that how you guys wound up being in the Magical Mystery Tour?
1: Yes.
0: Movie.
1: Yes.
0: As well.
1: Yeah. Well, no, it's a little bit before then. Because they, you know, Viv used to hang out with John as well, and they used to come down and see us in the days when they used to wear false beards and moustaches, dark glasses and white sticks, goodness knows what else. But how we got into Magical Mystery Tour was probably through Paul's brother Michael, who was in a kind of comedy poetry group called The Scaffold.
0: Uh-huh.
1: And he suggested the Bonzos, and Paul knew of the Bonzos. He said, "Oh yeah, great idea," you know. And so we did that, and that's, I suppose, when I met them all for the first time. And then, of course, there was a big party after that, and then sort of Urban Spaceman happened after that, you know. So it was all part and parcel, you know, because there we all were, you know, we're all the same. I mean, it's difficult for people to imagine, but I mean, basically, the Beatles were four really good, you know, rock and roll musicians, pop musicians, and they'd been in the van and done all the rest of it like everyone else, you know.
0: Right.
1: And there's no real side to it. And they all had great sense of humor, you know.
0: Yeah.
1: So we just got on.
0: I've always thought that one of the other legendary British humor groups that you later collaborated with, Monty Python, I always felt that the Bonzos were kind of like a musical precursor to what Monty Python was doing.
1: Well,
0: in terms
1: yeah,
0: of the madcap, silly humor.
1: Well, you couldn't get more anarchic than the Bonzos, for sure. But you see, we were doing this television show called Do Not Adjust Your Set with Eric Idle, Michael Palin, Terry Jones, and your compatriot, you know, Terry Gilliam.
0: Right.
1: And we did 26 of those, and I think Eric is one of the first to. Well, I think Eric is one of the first to. Well, I think he's on record as saying.

0: A, we were unmanageable, I think it's fair to say. But we did have three managers, and we had to sort of pay them money to go away. So we kept working and working and not having a holiday for about 5 years, you know. And this is totally alien to art students. You know, art students are complete strangers to work. So we suddenly felt we needed a lie down, you know. And we thought, well, let's call it a day while it's still pretty good, rather than, you know, sort of grinding on. And in typical Bonzo fashion, I think we were in America, and we had a coast-to-coast television show to do. But Roger's wife had had a miscarriage, and no one had told him, you know, like for a few days.
1: Right.
0: And when we got the news, we thought, oh, this is just too much, you know, this is silly. And so we all went solidly behind Roger and said, well, no, we'll come back to England with you. And we didn't do the television show.
1: Wow.
0: So because we were never show busy, you know, we were there for the laugh, for the fun. And I just think we just got worn out. And we stopped arguing. You know, when you stop arguing, the ideas sort of go a bit stale. So it ran its course.

I'm the urban spaceman. Yeah, man. Apollo C. Vermuth, as you heard, was the producer on that record. Neil Innes, the late Neil Innes, I should say, told our own Paul Borelli, the swinger here, a co-oper. He interviewed that interview. You heard segment one of three. I'm going to play the other two for co-op back then. And I forgot to double check the year. It was like 2008, 2007, somewhere in there. And Neil Innes did come. Our pal Darren Murphy was at that show, and I'm ever jealous. I can't believe I was always plugged into the Chronicle every week. I always knew who was coming to town. I never knew about that gig happening. I just didn't. I would have been there with bells on. But Neil Innes, bless him, he did interview with the swinger for co-op back then, and we're sharing it with you now. And celebrating the Ruttles. The mighty Ruttles, such an important part of the Beatles story. This is Off the Beatle Path, and it's what we do. That Urban Spaceman was the Bonzo Dog Doodah Band. Paul McCartney produced it. So that was a precursor to the Ruttles. We opened the show with the Ruttles themselves. But now I'm going to play for you the first ever thing. Before the Ruttles made a movie and an album, they appeared on an album by Neil Innes and Eric Idle.

0: and it was a Ruttles song. So let's hear it right now. Early Ruttles as we go way off the beetle path.
1: Ladies and gentlemen, that's up in the bill tonight. The Fab Four Rutland lads who've taken the country by storm are waggling their MBEs, the Ruttles.

0: Okay, so after that, you you moved on. You'd already met the Pythons and Eric Idle, and you were recruited to do music for their television show first.
1: No, for records, just records.
0: Oh, okay, yeah.
1: The and then I think, you know, John left twice. I think well, the second time he meant it, and the others wanted to carry on. And there was kind of a mini series of about 6 programs, and I wrote with Graham Chapman for some of those, including some songs. But I also wrote the worst family, you know, the terrible family sketch with him.
0: Right.
1: With Terry Gilliam covered in baked beans and someone ironing the cat and what have you. And I also wrote the appeal on behalf of the very rich, which Graham did to camera. So, you know, it was like being in the group, but really, no one ever got it organized for me to actually be in the group. Do you see what I mean? And I used to joke about, you know, you're holding back my solo career, you know, for about 10 years.
0: I think one of my favorite scenes is the one in The Holy Grail, is the one that you play as Sir Robin's minstrel.
1: Oh, yes, the obnoxious minstrel, yeah. Yeah, well, there was always this stick in Python. They called it stick, you know, sort of merciless teasing of each other. And, of course, because Terry Gilliam was an artist and I was an artist and a musician, you know, we were treated as second-class citizens and had to share dressing rooms on the road and whatnot. So in The Holy Grail, when anything big got catapulted out of a castle like a giant wooden rabbit or a cow, it landed on me.
0: So out of the association with Eric Idle, then that eventually led to the whole Ruddles episode. Was that something that Eric kind of dreamed up on his own, or did you guys collaborate on that, or how exactly did that get started?
1: Exactly how it happened. I was doing Drury Lane with Monty Python, this big theatre in London, and we said we'd do it for a couple of weeks, and it kept selling out, and we were doing it for 4 weeks in the end. And while we were doing it, somebody, Ian Keel, the producer, went to Eric, and Eric had this idea of doing a very cheap television show called Rutland Weekend Television. Rutland is the smallest county in England. And there, logically, if it was the smallest county, it had the smallest television station, and therefore the cheapest shows. And it was a wheeze, if you like, to sort of do cheap jokes. And Eric asked me when we were doing Drury Lane if I fancied doing some television with him. And I said no, because, you know, I'd remembered, you know, the sort of the fact that the Bonzos used to turn up for Do Not Adjust Your Set. The cameras would never know where to point, largely because the Bonzos never did the same thing twice. And he said, well, you know, why not? You know, because you can tell the camera where to point. And I suddenly realized, oh, this is interesting, because, you know, all the toys of television, if you can tell the cameras where to point, it's a lot more fun. So he always used to write on his own in Python. And so I used to come up with musical ideas, and he'd write sketches, and then we'd get together and see what we'd got, and move them around, and see if we could shape them into programs. So yes, we collaborated at that stage, and that's how Ruttles came about, because it's a very cheap joke, you know, to film in black and white and speed it up, like Hard Day's Night.
0: Right.
1: And so all you got to do is get 4 guys with wigs and pointy shoes and have them running about a field. it doesn't come much cheaper. And I thought that would be the beginning and the end of it. Because Eric said, oh, that's great, because I've got an idea about a sketch for a documentary maker who's so dull, the camera runs away from him. And so linking that to the Hard Day's Night thing, you know, became a kind of a mini idea for what then became the whole film, because that clip from Rutland Weekend Television was shown on Saturday Night Live.
0: Right.
1: And people just wrote in, you know, they wrote, even sent in album covers with Beatles crossed out, Ruttles written on it. Everybody wanted to play the game, you know, because at the time, somebody had offered $20 million to the Beatles and a killer whale as a pet or something, if they play, you know, for 20 minutes. And everybody thought, well, this has got silly. This has got too silly. Something sillier needs to be done. And George Harrison was really keen on telling the whole story in this kind of humorous way. The Ruttles pretended that the Beatles had never existed.
0: Right.
1: And so it was a much more lighthearted way of telling the story. Because the real story, had its real tragedies, like Brian Epstein dying and then the breakup of the band, which sort of affected people very deeply, But anyway, enough of us, saw the funny side of it. And with the support of the Beatles, we got extra footage, to put in with our footage. Gary Weiss, who was cameraman, co-director with Eric, did a brilliant job of matching, the footage and the laboratories and things like that. And that's how, after the Saturday Night Live thing, Lorne Michaels went downstairs to NBC and said, why don't we do the whole story? Got the budget, and that's how All You Need Is Cash, the story of the Prefab Four, began.
0: And yet it's continuing to this day. I understand that you're frequently invited to attend Beatles conventions.
1: Yes, indeed. I mean, I didn't know how affectionate the Beatle fans were to the Ruttle music until about 1994, when I was invited to go. Golly, that's 10 years ago. Well, I was invited to go to a Beatle fest, and I thought, well, what on earth do they want me to go to a Beatle fest for? And I ended up, signing Ruttle albums for about 3 hours, and everybody saying how much they enjoyed the Ruttles. And so when Anthology came out, everyone was saying to me, why don't the Ruttles do something? And so I thought long and hard, because in the events of 1980, when somebody, loony goes and shoots Johnny Zarr, it's got to be funny. Anyway, I went down to see George and said, well, what do you think? And he said, well, first of all, he's very dark humor. He said, all right, which one of you is going to be shot? And I said, precisely, George, where's the fun in that? But he sort of said, well, you should do it. You should do whatever. And I played him some of the songs. And he was kind of listening. This is for Archaeology, the second album.
0: Right.
1: Yeah, I played him some of the songs, and he was obviously listening for which Beatles songs they were supposed to be like. Of course, they're not, really. And he said, hang on. He said, your songs, don't be shy, So I did Archaeology, and there's one track that really decided it for me. I wrote the song called Questionnaire, and that was my way of sort of getting into it. And it's much more of a kind of celebration, if you like, of Beatles kind of music, the Archaeology. The first album was a soundtrack, really.
0: Yeah.
1: But the second one it's much more of a musical story, narrative, kind of an album. And then again, people have been very kind about that over the years. They're starting to take it a bit more seriously now, because there's some terrific playing on there.
0: Yeah, exactly. Now, George, you mentioned that George was a big supporter of the Ruttles. How did Paul and John?
1: Well, John was up for it too. I mean, he was very helpful. He sort of he heard the album, and he sent a note back saying you might have trouble with your Get Up and Go from the people who own the Beatles songs, So we thought, all right, well, we'll leave that off the album. And Ringo was sort of like, thought it was quite jolly. But I don't think Paul was too pleased with Eric's portrayal of him. A favor he did to me,
0: Right.
1: But we're fine. I don't think Paul would go out of his way to sort of say hello to Eric.

0: Hold my hand, yeah, yeah. Okay, remember in All You Need Is Love, Brandon, of course, at the end, the fade out, they go, she loves you. John sings, she loves you, yeah, yeah, yeah. So in the end of Love Life, the Ruddles go, hold my hand, yeah, yeah, because their parody of I Want to Hold Your Hand was called Hold My Hand, which we haven't heard in this hour, but you heard the snippet of it there. The thoroughness of that tribute satire, it's just astounding how good the Ruddles are, forever shall be. Thank you much to Co-op's own Paul Borelli, a.k.a. The Swinger, for conducting that interview with Neil Innes some years ago before he passed, and airing it on Co-op at that time and sharing it with me to air at this time on Co-op. I have one more segment. It's a shorter one. Of that interview, and I'm going to play it for you right about now to make sure we get it all in. But there's more Ruddles music as well. This is Off the Beetle Path on Co-op, and yeah, it's good to be with you. My name's Rush, Off the Beetle Path at koop.org if you ever want to communicate. I promise I appreciate it when you do. I apologize if I'm slow because I do hear from people and things. But thank you for being a Co-op listener and supporter, and let's get back to The Swinger and his interview with the late and truly great Neil Innes of the mighty Ruttles. It's Co-op, y'all.
1: Well, let's talk a little bit about what you've been doing since the Ruttles, because you've done a number of solo projects. You had a show on the BBC for a while called Innes Book of Records.
2: Yeah.
1: And there's a few CDs you put out called Recollections. Are those songs from that TV show, or where
2: mostly,
1: exactly are those collected from?
2: Mostly all the songs on Recollections are from the Innes Book of Records, and some other tracks that people have probably not heard. Some of them are little demos and things like that.
1: Right.
2: But, I mean, it was put together by Danny Barber, who single-handedly, you know, got EMI to re-release all the Bonzo stuff on CD, and he was the one that sort of found all the material, and I realized that I've got the rights to it back, and so I then digitally mastered it all, and we agreed on a running order, and we made three CDs with about 20 tracks on each, so that, you know, people could have a pretty good, you know, collection of all the stuff that I could control anyway. The Bonzo stuff is obviously still with EMI,
1: right?
2: But everything post Bonzo, you know, came back to me. So we put these out.
1: And I understand that you're working on something new as well.
2: Yeah, a lot of what I'm doing in the show is about at least 40% of the show is new material. I'm very pleased with the way that's going down as well, because, you know, I sort of left songwriting for about 10 years,
1: mm-hmm.
2: and I suddenly got an appetite for it again, and I'm not rushed into the studio. In fact, I say they're new songs, but they're at least sort of two or three years old, some of them, but I've been playing them in New Zealand, Australia, and in front of a whole range of different people, and the ones that sort of people come up afterwards and say, you know, they really like that song, you know, well, these, I've just started to record them, and it's really good way of working, you know, actually to sing the songs in and
1: right.
2: Then go into the studio rather than go into the studio and then do something quickly and then probably regret it later.
1: Right.
2: Or I wish I'd done that with it, you know.
1: So do you have any projections on when that's going to be completed?
2: I would hope it would be out by next spring. But I think I've been saying that for the past 2 years. But I think I'm so close to getting it right. I might as well just wait a bit longer and get it right.
1: Yeah, I think it's definitely worth, you know, taking the extra time to make sure it's
2: right. And hopefully in the meantime, I have been talking to the BBC. I mean, the Innes Book of Records might come out on DVD.
1: Oh, that would be excellent.
2: And a DVD is a perfect format because you can do them as they were. And you can also sort of cut around with them and do some, you know, more sort of bite-sized pieces, you know?
1: Right.
2: So it'd be interesting to sort of get in an editing suite and do something with that.
1: Now, you mentioned that on the current tour that you're playing about 40% new material. And what else can people expect to hear from you?
2: Well, old favorites. There's a bit of Bonzo stuff and a bit of Python stuff and a bit of Ruttle stuff and a few anecdotes thrown in. And again, you know, it's not all, I'm not just doing all comedy. There's a couple of songs in there which I call real songs, you know. But I like to be able to do both. And at, for the moment, you know, it seems to be working. You know, I can mix up the silly stuff with some thoughtful stuff as well. And an audience just tend to, you know, enjoy it at the moment. So I've had a very, very, really good time of this tour, meeting lots of people and, you know, being very encouraged. And well, it's just been terrific.
1: So the Austin show will be the second to the last on the tour, and then you got one more show in Dallas after that.
2: No, we just decided, you know, because I'm actually going to pull out of the Dallas show.
1: Okay.
2: Because we realized we've left it very tight. We've got to drive this thing back to New York.
1: Oh, my.
2: And if we do Dallas, we just sort of lose two traveling days.
1: Okay.
2: We've spoken to it. It's all amicable, and no one's lost any money. So I'm sorry not to... to do Dallas. I think it was put in there because they thought I might even be doing a longer tour. But you know, I suddenly realized I can't. You know, I've got to get back to the UK because I've got some other things to do before Christmas.
1: So then Austin will be the last show.
2: Austin will be the last show.
1: Well, you couldn't have picked a better city to end it on.
2: I've heard nothing but praise for Austin and its sort of great musical traditions. And that sounds like a very, very fun music place to visit. I'll have a chance to stay a bit longer there.
1: Well, we certainly look forward to seeing you Friday evening, and wish you a good trip over here tomorrow.
2: Yeah, no, we'll take it steady. You know, just we do. Yvonne and I just do 2 hours each, and then when we get there, you know.
1: Right.
2: But it's something we've always wanted to do ever since we first met, was to drive across America. But we sort of, you know, started having children, and it takes ages for the children to sort of learn to sort of leave home and find out that life exists without our fridge. You know. But so now we, you know, now we're grandparents, we can cut loose and do what we want.
1: Well, it's wonderful. It's been wonderful talking with you. Thanks so much again for taking time. I know you're tired. But I know you're going to put on a great show Friday night, and hope that everyone listening will go out and see, because, I mean, who knows? This may be the last chance to see Neil Innes. Hope not, but
2: if it's another 30
1: years.
2: No, I'm not going to leave it as long. I mean, everyone's been saying, oh, come out and do it again, so I'm probably going to come back sooner than later, maybe in late spring. You know, so it's been so positive, all this. It's been really, really good, and... I've had such a great time.
1: Well, that's great.
2: And what I'm going to do now, as I'm in Texas, I'm going to have a tequila, I think.
1: Definitely. Well, thanks again, Neil.
2: Cheers, Paul. Yes,
1: for taking time out and talking to us. As I said, I know it's going to be a great show Friday. I'll certainly be there and looking forward to it very much.
2: Okay. I look forward to seeing you. We'll have a beer or something, or raise a glass of something.
1: All right.
2: Okay,
1: thanks,
2: Paul.
1: Thanks very much.
2: Thank
1: Bye-bye.
2: You. Bye-bye.

You can be whoever you are at Shangri-La, says Neil Innes, the late and truly great Neil Innes. He was going to be in Liverpool when we were there 4 years ago, but he passed before our trip, and I was so stoked at the possibility of meeting him. Sad I didn't, but I'm glad our own Swinger did, and he did a great, great interview. Thank you for sharing that with us, Swanger, and welcome back to Co-op. This has been Off the Beetle Path. Before that, Blue Suede Schubert. Roll over, Beethoven. It's Blue Suede Schubert. Anyway, it's been fun celebrating the Ruttles. Any excuse to do that is a good thing. And I will tell you that our friend Julie Frost from Music Moves Mountains Foundation, she's going to be on Co-op in about an hour on the Voices of Access show with Celia. And she's going to be talking about the Music Moves Mountains Foundation. And as luck would have it, there's an event for me to mention around that. And our own sweet Brandon, who's sitting right there, and our own sweet Leah, who's sitting right there, the focus group here, are part of the bill. The Eddie Ray Band on Sunday, July 26th, All Abilities Rock Music Fest at Central Machine Works. It's in the afternoon, 1 p.m. to 3:30 p.m. And yesterday and today, a Beatles tribute band that was here on the show before, they'll be playing, as will the Eddie Ray Band, and that means Brandon's out front singing. That's right, Brandon's a singer. Speaking of Brandon, I posted a picture of me and him earlier, and he's holding a Ruttles tribute album. So we're going to close the show with somebody covering a Ruttles album. How about Galaxy 500 covering Cheese and Onions, one of my favorite Ruttles songs? We're back next week, folks. Have a great week.

0: What do you know about West Nile virus? Are you aware? This is Co-op Community Health Report, bringing stories and information about health and social issues impacting Austin communities and the people who call Central Texas home.
1: My name is Khan. I'm an environmental health supervisor for Austin Public Health, the Environmental Health Services Division. And part of one of our programs is to monitor mosquitoes. During the months of May to late November, sometimes even into December, we set mosquito traps throughout the city, and we do that weekly and deliver them to the state lab where they test them for mosquito-borne diseases. West Nile virus is actually a virus that if a person is infected by it, can develop headache, fever, nausea, chills, the things that you would see in flu-like symptoms. Because the symptoms are so similar to flu or a cold even, then it is easy to dismiss. Most people who are infected with West Nile virus might not even get symptoms at all. Some of them will get the flu-like symptoms, and even a rare group might develop a neuroinvasive type diseases, such as encephalitis. Kind of similar to a lot of illnesses and diseases in general, the highly susceptible populations, so the very young and the elderly with weakened immune systems, pre-existing conditions could show the sickness a lot easier than those of normal health. What we recommend is dressing accordingly, so wearing light-colored clothes, long sleeves to protect from, by of course, trying to not stay out at dusk and dawn, because that's normally when the mosquitoes that carry West Nile virus are active, using DEET or anything that even the CDC recommends for preventing mosquitoes from biting you. And I think one of the most important things is draining standing water or changing out the water, really, like bird baths or dog dishes that people might leave outside, planters or anything that might hold water. Just getting rid of the standing water in general, it has a huge effect on the mosquito population. Your cats and your dogs can be infected with West Nile virus. However, most of the time there are no symptoms at all. So even if they were infected, they wouldn't show any signs of illness. West Nile virus in general, we expect mosquitoes to be active during mostly May through November. And West Nile virus is going to be there just like the flu is going to be there. But the main concern is the public can get sick. We want people to be aware. The city and the community should all be aware of what they can do to prevent illness and really the harboring of mosquitoes. You know, take care of yourself in the community, do your part, protect yourself, and get rid of that standing water. I think that alone, you'll see a huge difference.
0: 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Thank you so much for listening.
2: I love that. How cool. That was a Co-op Health Report. Thanks so much, Tracy Schultz, for that. My name's Lynn. Hey, y'all. Is it 1 p.m.? It's 1 p.m. on the third Monday of the month. I'm happy to be here. This is Reflections of Community Outreach. I'm going to start with some station IDs and stuff. And actually, let's hear from Diggable Planets first.

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2: Did you know Asian Americans have had a continuous presence on Turtle Island since at least the 1600s? But not many people know much about us. 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What's your beef?
3: There we go. All right. Well, thanks, everybody. Got some really cool stuff coming up. And thanks again to Tracy Schultz, sorry, for the co-op health update. That was so cool. We'll have a lot more of those in the coming, let's see, I think like year or so. And thanks to St. David's Foundation for working with us to put some of those health updates together. They'll feature things like West Nile virus, the prevalence or the showing up, I guess, of some mosquitoes carrying West Nile in the Travis County area, and lots of other good public health related or health related things for folks to know. So I mentioned this earlier, but hey, everybody, my name is Lynn. This is Reflections of Community Outreach here on Co-op Radio. Got a really cool interview today with some not because Tracy started putting together the public health info for the co-op health updates, but just because a lot of the things that we cover here on the third installment of Reflections of Community Outreach every third Monday here on co-op are health related. There we go. And that's because of the work that Reflections of Community Outreach does to help make sure that the programming here at Co-op Radio is connected to the Central Texas community and the things that are important to people here in the kind of like Austin Travis County area. So let's see, the third week of Reflections of Community Outreach is this one. My name is Lynn Coles. I host In Touch interviews here, and the interview that we have today is with two organizations called Protect Democracy, and the other one is the American Public Health Association. So excited to see the overlap between the new co-op health updates and some of the work that we do here on Reflections of Community Outreach. So the interview from today is specifically about civic engagement and public health and how important it is for people who are concerned about health and health-related things in their areas to be voters and to connect people who are in their areas with information about why voting is important and how voting changes the types of access and quality that people have for health appointments and for health programs and whatnot. So we'll start off with a little bit of info today, as we usually do, about just some events and things that are coming up, and interesting how it's all kind of like interconnected today. The reason for that is because there's a lot of stuff coming up in the next couple of weeks about the City of Austin and Travis counties, and then also our state budget. So when we're thinking about voting, we're thinking about the offices that run our governments. When we're thinking about those offices, we're thinking about the ones that run our public health institutions and our healthcare options and programs in local areas. So, I'll talk a little bit about some stuff that's coming up, ways that people can engage local lawmakers and officials in making sure that those lawmakers and officials understand what's important to us, the people who vote for them, or even the people who don't vote for them, and how we want them to make sure that the money that we spend on taxes and, sales taxes, property taxes, all that kind of stuff, goes towards programs that are important to us and that keep us healthy here in Central Texas. So let's see. I mentioned I'm Lynn. I will also mention that the views expressed here on In Touch interviews are not those of Co-op Radio or its staff or its board. They represent solely the opinions of people who are on this show. And let's see. There is also some info. Oh, right. We're not in the middle of a membership drive right now here. at Co-op, but listeners can always, if you'd like to, donate to become a member anytime throughout the year by visiting co-op.org or by calling the station at 512-472-1369. And let's see, I mentioned a little bit about Reflections of Community Outreach and the purpose of that show. Reflections of Community Outreach is also brought to listeners here by the Community Council at Co-op Radio. The Community Council meets once a month and brings together folks who do things like celebrate culturally relevant events for people in Central Texas and make sure that community organizations around town, like educational organizations, healthcare-related ones, neighborhood associations and whatnot, if there's anything that those kinds of community partners or community organizations have going on that they want to share with co-op listeners, the Community Council is a great place to reach out to make sure that you're connected to all of the events and networking opportunities like our annual open house and stuff that happens every year. Anybody who's got a cool project going on, feel free to reach out to the Community Council and let us help you, if you'd like to, organize to get connected to people at the station, programmers who can shout out your event on the air, volunteers who can help you run your event, that kind of thing. So the email address for the Community Council is communitycouncil@coop.org. So that's just the word community, the word council at coop.org. And the Community Council doesn't have like a phone number specifically, but if anybody's not so much into email or the internet and you'd rather just give me a call or a text message, I'm happy to connect you with the Community Council also. And my phone number is 512-522-3220. And big shout out to Rush Evans of Off the Beetle Path, which just precedes In Touch interviews here. And then also coming up after this show is Mindy Reed with the incredible show Writing on the Air. I'm always looking forward to that too. So let's see. Some stuff that's going on around town. We'll cover that next. And before we do, let me play another song. This one is Battlefield by a local artist, Queen Dila.

three, four.

0: The story grabbed attention across the U.S.
1: Huh. Okay. Well, I'm not sure what happened to that one, but that's okay. That was the beginning of a song. I wonder if my I wonder if my memory stick just died on me. That's okay though. That was the beginning of a song by Queen Dila, who's an amazing local artist here in Central Texas, and her song "Battlefield" is just really brilliant. And I love how it starts off with one of Queen Dila's elders singing there at the beginning of that song. That song is connected to one of the events that I wanted to kind of just like celebrate and shout out today, for some cool stuff that's going on around town. So we'll get to that too. And that's specifically about, Black women's resistance here in Central Texas. There's a really cool symposium coming up happening at the Mexican American Cultural Center on, Saturday, the 25th. So this coming Saturday, but I'll get a little bit more into those details. A little teaser also for In Touch interviews for next month. Zhenya Slotkin, who is one of our new-ish, volunteers here at Co-op Radio, is an American Sign Language interpreter and did really cool, interviews with some folks from the deaf artisan market here in Austin. And, so Zhenya signed

next Monday, the next third Monday of the month, which is August. Hang on a second. Calendar, calendar, calendar. Sorry, I should have this. 1, 2, 3. August 17th. So on August 17th, we'll air that interview with the Deaf Artisan Market Day. But I just wanted to shout it out also because it's a really cool organization. And if anyone doesn't follow the Deaf Artisan Market Day, it is, well, it's an artisan market, you know, for craft makers, for jewelers, for people who are making, you know, cool like products for selling around Central Texas. There's all kinds of awesome kind of like markets around town. So this is specifically for artisans and specifically for deaf artisans too. So it's a really incredible spot to just see and, you know, support some deaf artisans here in Central Texas. And then also for anybody who just wants to learn about, be connected to the deaf community, it's a really great spot for folks to go and just meet deaf people and communicate with them and, you know, support the work that they're doing. So if anyone wants to follow them, that is at Deaf Artisan Market Day on Instagram and on Facebook. And yeah, like I mentioned, we'll air that interview next on the next third Monday of the month. So August 17th here on Co-op at 1 p.m. And let's see, I just wanted to also call out a couple of things that are happening. The Austin Arts and Culture, Music and Entertainment Division has opened up funding opportunities for 2027 funding program. So that includes the Austin Live Music Fund for live musicians, the Heritage Preservation Grant for organizations that have heritage spaces around town, so ones that really connect to the city, to the city's history, sorry, and to the preservation of the city's culture. And then two other ones, Elevate and Thrive, which are specifically for arts organizations that are either established or trying to become established in the Central Texas area. So those funding opportunities have more than $23 million that the city of Austin will invest through the Austin Arts, Culture, Music, and Entertainment Division. And that division, also called ACME for short, is hosting a bunch of like workshops. So for any artists or musicians or organizations who want to learn about how to apply, who might be able to apply, how much funding you can ask for, what kind of stuff you can spend it on, all that kind of thing. They're doing a bunch of workshops to get people connected to those details. So the next one that's coming up is this coming Wednesday, July 22nd. It's at 11 a.m., so it's in the middle of the day on Wednesday. It's at the University Hills branch of the library up on Loyola Lane in 78723. But there are lots others also. So if you can't go to that one on Wednesday, you can find other ACME workshops on these cool funding opportunities for local artists and musicians and groups. And to find the other workshop times, you can go to austintexas.gov and then /arts-culture. So, and these workshops are for people who are totally new to city funding and have never applied for a grant, all the way up to people who may have applied in the past and either gotten a grant and just want to talk with somebody about their new project, or maybe somebody got denied in the past and want to run their ideas by someone. So those are really cool opportunities coming up to some really good funding programs run by the city of Austin. Also connected to city funding, I mentioned earlier that the interview that will air some of today, it's an hour-long interview, so can't get to the whole thing. But it's with the American Public Health Association and Protect Democracy, talking about the ways that people can prioritize their health and the health of their communities by voting. So by knowing who they're voting for and what those people, what those elected officials stand for as far as their priorities in healthcare and who has access to healthcare and how much it costs them. So because all of our healthcare programs are funded by public dollars for the most part, right? Not all of them, but many of them are. It's really important for folks to pay attention to not only who they're voting for and what those people stand for, what their ideas are about access to healthcare for everyday people, but also how our local governments and state governments spend money. And there's all kinds of line items in all of our Travis County, City of Austin, and Texas state budgets that have to do with healthcare programs. And so it's important for folks, you know, if you have a healthcare need or if you know somebody who does, or if you've had trouble using healthcare programs in the past and you want to see how to improve those using public dollars, so using taxpayer dollars, which is where a lot, again, of

0: our healthcare programs come from, like Medicaid, like the medical access program here in Travis County, like Marketplace Health Insurance, you know, all kinds, like Medicare, although that's federally funded, but same kind of deal, right? All these pools of money fund our healthcare programs. And so there's some opportunities coming up for local people to talk to Austin City Council members or Travis County commissioners, or in the case of the state budget, either the Legislative Budget Board or actual state officials who run agencies like the Health and Human Services Commission or the Department of State Health Services. So all those different overlapping budgets, you know, they all kind of like fund different types of programs, are all open for public comment, basically, coming up. And so these are really good and cool opportunities to say, again, the things that are important to you with respect to what kinds of access and what types of quality and affordability we have here in Central Texas for healthcare. So Austin City Council members specifically deal with, of course, the city budget. They're deciding this month and next month what to do with local taxpayer dollars. So if anyone does want to see more money invested in, like, you know, anything, it doesn't have to be healthcare, but business incentive programs, your own neighborhood, right, local education programs, all kinds of stuff. Now is the time to talk to the people, the city council members who are making decisions about how we spend money locally. So on Wednesday, the 22nd, the city council is having a budget work session focused on community health and sustainability, homelessness and housing, and also social service contracts. So all of the nonprofit organizations like the Safe Alliance, I'll talk a little bit about that here in a second, that run programs that are important for how people can be healthy. And so that budget work session is happening on Wednesday, the 22nd at City Hall. And then on Tuesday, July 28th, another city council budget work session focused on economic and workforce development, including the healthcare workforce, mobility and critical infrastructure, including Cap Metro, right? And then there's also on Thursday, July 30th, the city council budget work session on public safety. That includes Austin Police Department and also setting tax rates. So all of these are opportunities where folks can go and talk to city council members about how you want them to spend tax dollars here in Central Texas. And then Travis County commissioners and managers are also going to release their proposed budget on July 27th this month. So all these are just dates to, you know, like mark in your calendars if you want to take part in any of these public input processes. And then after July 27th, Travis County commissioners are going to start holding hearings for the county budget. So in case this is like, you know, like helpful at all, the county budget is generated like primarily through property taxes. And then the county uses those funds for things like Travis County courts, right? County jails, county-based public health services, rural infrastructure. And then the city budget is mostly funded also by property taxes, but also by sales taxes and utilities like the energy and the water departments. And then they manage things like I mentioned, the contracts, the local health programs that I mentioned, education programs also. And then, but those are like the local education programs, not necessarily like the state funded ones. And then also like police and fire and emergency medical services. So just different things get funded through different types of like, you know, local governance, whether it's the city or the county. And then at the state level, exactly a week ago on July 14th, almost a week ago, the governor of Texas, Lieutenant Governor, and the Speaker of the Texas House sent a letter to the leaders of all of our state agencies, asking them for the next budget cycle that everybody will meet for when our legislative session starts next January, to cut all of their agency budgets by 3%. So that's $1.5 billion across all state agencies. So just a lot of money. And the governor and the lieutenant governor and the speaker of the house are asking state agencies to do that so that they can continue cutting property taxes for wealthy people. So the state budget hearings are also an opportunity to say to state lawmakers, look, like, you know, we want to make sure that we have functioning health programs, we have functioning agencies to run those programs, so the 3% budget cuts are just not going to work. So those state budget hearings will start in August or September of this year, and anybody who wants to follow up on those timelines can reach out to me. Again, my phone number is 512-522-3220. And you can reach out to me also at communitycouncil@coop.org. And also connected to the city budget, Hands Off Central Texas is asking Austinites on the Wednesday meeting this month, right, on the 22nd, to if you're interested in the ways that people in Central Texas have access to child abuse services, sexual assault services, and domestic violence services. There's a really wonderful organization in town called the Safe Alliance that has been kind of chronically underfunded by the city budget. And the new city budget that got proposed last week is actually cutting funding to that program even more. And so Hands Off Central Texas is asking folks who are interested to come out on July 22nd to the city council meeting and advocate to city council to make sure that they fund SAFE at levels that make SAFE sustainable for people here in Central Texas who are seeking out, again, child abuse services, sexual assault services, and domestic violence services. So protection and resources for people who are in those really terrible situations. A really necessary organization. Okay, there's also, I mentioned, you know, I'm going to have to, I think, just put this interview online, which I will totally do. So let's see. I mentioned that I played the Queen Dila song, which is connected to a really cool event that is happening at the Mexican American Cultural Center on Saturday, July 25th. That is, it's called Visibilizing a Freedom Fighter. Sylvia Hector Weber, A Legacy of Resistance and Black Freedom in North America. So this is a whole day symposium. It takes place from 10 a.m. to 7 p.m. at the Mexican American Cultural Center. And that's like on the end of River Street, kind of like at the bottom of Rainy Street. That's this coming Saturday at 10 a.m. And again, I'm going to say it one more time because I kind of botched it the first time. It's Visibilizing a Freedom Fighter, Sylvia Hector Weber, A Legacy of Resistance and Black Freedom in North America. So Sylvia Hector was actually born into slavery in Spanish West Florida, which is now Louisiana, in 1807. And when she married John Fernando Weber in Travis County, what's now Travis County, they became a mixed race couple who were among the initial settlers in Austin's colony in what we now call Travis County here. So the town where they settled was actually later named Weberville, so just east of us here in Austin. And the Webers, and this was Sylvia Hector Weber and her husband John Fernando Weber, they secured the freedom of Sylvia and their children ultimately by giving up a lot of their property. So they had to give up their property in order to get the freedom of Sylvia, who was still enslaved, and their children, who were still enslaved, after she married John Fernando Weber here in Travis County, around the kind of like early 1800s. So the family was subject to really cruel racial prejudice, and their children were actually unable to attend school with white children in the area. And so this symposium that's coming up on Saturday the 25th is about Sylvia's life, also the world that she lived in and the legacy that she leaves behind. Not only it's highlighting like the Weber family history in Texas, but also their descendants who've taken the lead in some preservation and restoration of history and culture and sites connected to their parents, really revolutionary activity at the time in being a mixed race couple and fighting for the freedom of Sylvia and their children. So that's happening at the Mexican American Cultural Center on Saturday, the 25th of July. Starts at 10 a.m., ends at 7 p.m. So pop in, pop out if you're interested, if you're available, because it is an all-day thing. There'll be lots of local scholars there, lots of local historians. And like I said, we're going to switch over now to Writing on the Air. I talked my way out of the Protect Democracy interview that I was going to air, but that's okay. I'll plug it into the co-op website. And to outro, we'll hear from the Michael Hale Trio, amazing group here in town. So yeah, thanks so much, everybody. This has been In Touch Interviews, sans interview today, but I'll put the interview on the website. And thanks so much, as always, for sticking around. And Mindy Reed is up next with Writing on the Air.
1: My favorite composer is Duke Ellington. Say this at every show. I'm not trying to push him off on you. It's just my favorite composer. She's the Michael Hale Trio version of the Duke Ellington song, do nothing till you hear from me. We're going to get into this.
2: 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This is Writing on the Air. I'm your host, Mindy Reed. Thanks for joining me. 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This show is for aspiring writers, avid readers, and those just curious about words. 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

0: Good afternoon, and welcome to the July 20th broadcast of Writing on the Air. I'm your host, Mindy Reed. Today's guest is Martha Mock, author of Acorns for All. Martha was born in Massachusetts and raised in New Hampshire. She's like me, a New England Yankee, where she attended Muscoma Valley Regional High School in Enfield. And after graduating from Fisher Junior College in Boston, she worked briefly for the State Department in Washington, D.C., before moving back to New England to raise a family. She volunteered for a variety of community and faith-based organizations and enjoyed spending time with friends and family. She spent winters in Florida with her husband, Gary, before he passed in 2021. And she eventually moved here to Texas to be near her son and began writing this, her first children's book, Acorns for All. Welcome, Martha.
1: Thank you for the invitation.
0: Yeah, we're so glad to have you here in the studio. So I've just been so charmed by this book. So what was your inspiration for writing Acorns for All?
1: It started out one day in New Hampshire. Mm-hmm. We had a tree fall in our yard. And on that tree, I happened to notice a little chipmunk running back and forth from one end to the other. And I saw that poor thing. His family must have been in there. He must be without his family. And I don't know, my mind kind of goes crazy sometimes. And
0: that's what makes you a good writer.
1: Well, I don't know about that. But anyway, that's what sort of inspired me to get going. And so, but when it was going to start out with that as a premise for the book.
0: Uh-huh.
1: For the little chipmunk finding a family and stuff. It never ended up that way.
0: Yeah, a lot of times things
1: It didn't go that way.
0: Yeah.
1: You know, so.
0: Well, I love the premises of this. And when you were talking about the tree falling, I was thinking about the part in the book where they meet the bear.
1: Right.
0: And the Bernadette the bear, I believe her
1: right.
0: name is.
1: Right, it is Bernadette, yes.
0: Yes, and she tells them in order to get enough acorns, they have
1: to shake the tree.
0: Shake
1: yes.
0: the tree. So somebody shook that tree too hard, right, for it to fall over.
1: Yeah. Oh, yeah, well, no, that tree wasn't shaking. I think that tree was ready to go anyway, yeah. But it went down.
0: Yeah. So. And so this is your first published book, but have you been writing?
1: No, not at all. I was not a writer at all. This just sort of happened. It sort of all developed.
0: Yeah.
1: Like in New Hampshire, you got to know that you have bad winters and things.
0: Right.
1: And so one really bad winter, you know, kids were off school and, you know, so you just don't do anything.
0: Right.
1: So I thought, well, they're quiet. I'll just sit down and I just wrote a little story.
0: I think that is so
1: but,
0: amazing.
1: You know, there was nothing that inspired me to do it. I just had a thought one day.
0: You were meant to be a writer.
1: I'm not sure about that, but that's what sort of got me going on this thing. And so I wrote it, and I didn't, at that point, you know, my husband and I really do nothing about, and there were no computers, and that's how old I am. There were no computers in those days, maybe word processing or whatever.
0: Yeah.
1: And I wasn't sure if I had saved the story or not.
0: Oh, my gosh.
1: And he said, don't worry about it. It's not going to amount. And I said, you're right. It's not going to amount to anything. So I forgot all about it. And the years go by, and my son, I was telling him about it one day, and he said, do you still have the story? I said, I don't think so. I don't know where I would have put it in, where I would have saved it. He said, could you save it in your computer? I said, I don't know. So anyway, we went looking, and we found it.
0: Isn't that something? So, yeah, I remember years ago when I put out my short story collection, what got me started is I found a folder of stories I had written for a creative writing class back in the 80s. And the one on the top of the pile, the instructor wrote, you should get this published. And I was like, okay, 40 years later.
1: I never got that.
0: Yeah, so. Yeah. Well, you should, because the writing of this story is just delightful. It has this charming chipmunk family, this wonderful, beautiful, beautifully dressed bear Bernadette in a beautiful yellow dress, and it's so much about responsibility, about the parents making sure takes responsibility
1: for the right thing, yes.
0: for taking the acorns away from this other family and taking them to the judge, and the judge saying you have to replace the acorns. So it's really not only a lovely story, but it has a really good message to it.
1: Well, thank you. You know, that was not my intention, certainly, but that's the way it worked out, you know, I've heard that from others as well.
0: So. Well, I think so, and I think, you know, being a retired librarian and knowing, you know, grade school teachers, I think that we want stories to be entertaining for children, but we also want them to have a lesson or a message, and so this one does. And then how the friend comes back and says, you covered for me, but I was complicit in this.
1: Right.
0: And so I'm going to help you make it right.
1: Right.
0: It says a lot about friendship. It says a lot about family. It's amazing in just a few lines how much you can communicate in that way.
1: Well, I'm glad I did.
0: I'm glad you did too. So one of the things we were talking about before we came on the air, Sophia Canestaro, is that her?
1: I'm not exactly sure how you pronounce it.
0: Canestaro? Yep. Provided the illustrations for this book.
1: Yes, she did.
0: And the illustrations are beautiful, just so lush and gorgeous and colorful. And you were telling me that she created these illustrations by hand.
1: Oh, yes.
0: Yeah, yes. So these are not computer generated.
1: No,
0: these are not.
1: No,
0: and you can tell the quality in them, and just the one of the things that I love are the expressions, you know, on the animals' faces,
1: right?
0: And the eyes. I mean, you can just look right into their eyes and see.
1: She's an amazing talent.
0: She really is an amazing talent, and she builds so many little details into the illustrations, and it really helps advance the story. So. Kudos. How did you two meet?
1: Well, when it got written, and you know, my husband and I didn't know what to do with it, so we just sort of left it.
0: Yeah.
1: So my son came and he said, well, I told him one day we were talking, and I said I had written this story way back when. And he said, do you still have it? I said, I don't have a clue. I have no idea. So I looked and I found it. And he took it from there, and we sat down together, my son and I.
0: Who's in the studio today?
1: Yes, his son.
0: Yes. this son.
1: This one. He had the firstborn, yes.
0: Yes.
1: And we just went through it. And, I would get annoyed with him because he'd be taking parts out of it that I thought were important and belonged in it. And there was one character in the book that when I first started writing it, she was the most important. And she kept getting edited out and edited out and edited out.
0: Yeah.
1: And I was getting really annoyed. She was my favorite. She was the one that the book was going to be written about. And he's going, no, it doesn't belong there. So at the very end, I said, okay, you haven't put her in anywhere. Now she's going to go in somewhere. I will not end the book without her being in there somewhere. And people look at me and say, no, I'm not going to tell you who it was, but it's one of the characters in the book. And they just sort of look at me and think, you're going to have to read the book.
0: You have to be. I wonder if it was Hippie Hopper from the Woodland Gazette.
1: You're right. It was Hippie.
0: Hippie Hopper from the Woodland Gazette.
1: Oh, Hippie Hopper, yes.
0: But, you know, it's such a wonderful example. You know, I'm an editor, and I help authors get their manuscripts ready for publication. And so listening to this conversation, this argument that y'all were having, is exactly what happens between editors and authors. It's so genuine to have those.
1: You mean it really, that does supposed to happen?
0: That is exactly what happens.
1: Because I was so annoyed with him that he was taking her out. And
0: in the parlance of, in the literary parlance, we tell the authors they have to kill their darlings.
1: That's what I. Well, she wasn't getting killed, but
0: But she is in there, and then she has this wonderful spread of the picture that she took for the Woodland Gazette.
1: Right.
0: So
1: for the parade, right?
0: Yeah, and the parade. I was thinking, you know, I wonder if Martha has told people who live in the Woodlands in near Houston about this book, because they would be very pleased to know that there's a book that's set in the Woodland.
1: It was just a made-up place.
0: Just a made-up place, yes. Before you even came to
1: didn't
0: Texas.
1: Didn't even know that, no, I didn't have no idea that it even existed.
0: Yep.
1: So.
0: Well, if you are just joining us, this is Writing on the Air. I'm your host, Mindy Reed. Today's guest is Martha Mock, who is telling us about how she came to write this adorable children's book, Acorns for All. We're going to take a break and listen to some announcements, and then we're going to come back and talk with Martha some more about her writing experience.
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3: Yes.
5: Doubleheads!
0: Good afternoon. If you're just joining us, this is Writing on the Air. I'm your host, Mindy Reed, and we're visiting today with Martha Mock, author of Acorns for All, a children's book that she wrote over time, recently had published. And one of the things we were talking about were the gorgeous, lush illustrations in this book. And I wanted to understand a little bit more about how you and Sophia, how you found Sophia and how you got the opportunity to work with her.
1: Okay, correct me if I'm wrong, son. I think he sent out an email requesting somebody to illustrate a children's book.
0: Really?
1: And we had some, two or three young people make some, you know, and we looked at them.
0: Yeah, yeah.
1: And then finally, when Hertz came through, we said, this is the one we want. So, you know, he contacted her, and she came to the house, and we met at the house, and we talked about what I was looking for in the book, and she said, it's exactly what I want. So it's sort of like...
0: I really... In the back of the book, there's your bio and picture, and then there's... about the illustrator and her bio and picture. And she says, this was the first children's book I've had the privilege to fully illustrate, and I hope you enjoy this adventure with Charles and Sylvester, the two chipmunks, as much as I have. So you could really tell that she was invested in the story as well. So the other thing we talked a little bit about that I want to find out some more is... the help that you received, and you know, you talked about your son kind of editing and giving you feedback on the story itself. We know Sophia did these beautiful illustrations for you. And so what other feedback or what other input or help did you get in putting this book together?
1: Well, we sent, you know, when it came out, and I had told my family, you know, that I'd written this story, and they were very... good for you.
0: Yes.
1: Slap on the back. Good for you.
0: Pat you on the head.
1: Yes. And so I don't think they thought it was going to happen. So when it came out, I sent it to family, mostly to family and close friends. And, you know, I got thanked. And, we love the book. We love the book. I know of somebody who's having a baby, and I'm going to send it as a present for a baby gift.
0: Right.
1: You know, and they sent a picture. One of my cousins sent a picture of her grandson sitting down reading the book.
0: Oh, my gosh.
1: And I thought that, her name is Cindy. Cindy, that was perfect. That was
0: perfect. That makes it worth it.
1: Oh, yeah.
0: And you had a book signing, right?
1: Well, last month, I believe.
0: Yeah. And where was the book signing held?
1: Do you remember? Half Price Books?
0: At Half Price Books. They do have book signings there, so I'm glad. And it sounds like a lot of people were there.
1: Well, never having done it before, I don't know if there was a good showing or a bad. There were a lot of people there, yes.
0: Yes, that's good news.
1: I was sorry I didn't get a chance to talk with them more.
0: Yeah.
1: You know, just come up and say, sign here, make it to Aunt Susie or whatever, and... Yeah, you know, they're gone, and
0: you have to keep them moving.
1: And there are a lot of people waiting. You know,
0: in line,
1: up. Yes.
0: Well, that's wonderful that you have this book out there. That you're getting positive feedback. That you had help from family members to put this out. So, what's next? Or have you gotten the writing bug?
1: I knew you were going to ask me this. I thought, how am I going to answer that? Yes and no.
0: Okay.
1: Something has semi-been, it's nowhere near anything.
0: And that's how it all starts,
1: and
0: right?
1: But I will give one clue. It involves one of the characters in this book. Mm. One of the characters.
0: I'm hoping it's Bernadette Bear.
1: You'll just have to read the book.
0: I'll have to wait until it comes out. And then you would probably... collaborate again, I guess, with Sophia, because...
1: Oh, yeah, we've talked to her about, yes.
0: Yes.
1: And she well, Eric, I think she was interested, wasn't she? He talked with her.
0: Yeah, man. Yeah. Well, and I think you talked about sending out an email to look for illustrators. Was that to St. Ed's, or was it specifically to St. Ed's? Which is such a good idea. I recommend this to folks all the time, is that when they're looking for some kind of assistance, whether it be an illustrator, whether it be a translator, whether it be computer work, we have such good education facilities here. We have St. Ed's, we have UT, we have Austin Community College, and there are students that are constantly looking for projects that are trying to build their portfolios. And so this was so smart that you thought, oh, let's get a student to help make this come to life.
1: But she just was the best, you know.
0: Can tell.
1: Yeah, she was the best.
0: I have to say, you just keep going back to it. You know,
1: you do. You know,
0: yeah.
1: I think the thing that impressed me most was the detail that she put into it. The tiny little details. If you look closely.
0: Yeah.
1: That, you know, just as an example, the trees, the roots of the trees.
0: Yes.
1: You can see them coming down, you know, into the land. And it just looks so normal and natural.
0: Well, and this one where Sylvester and Charles have eaten all of the acorns can eat, and they've fallen asleep, and they're asleep on the floor, and there's just this little bookshelf that she has in the room, you know, right. and it's just such a nice little touch.
1: Yeah, and she added all that herself.
0: Yeah, so, yeah. Yeah, all by hand, which is wonderful. So you are planning, you're teasing around maybe doing another book that would be... you know, include the characters from
1: not
0: this book.
1: Not all of them, only one.
0: Only one.
1: Yes.
0: Which we will keep her in. We won't edit her out.
1: How do you know it's her? You don't know
0: I
1: that.
0: Don't know that. It could be the judge.
1: Yeah, that's exactly right. It could be the judge.
0: Yeah,
1: but
0: yeah.
1: You're just going to have to read the book, I guess.
0: I know, and that's what I'm saying, folks. You got to read the book.
1: No, it's, you know, it's. I am so pleased that this all has happened.
0: So from your experience of doing this, of having the experience of writing it and then bringing it back to the forefront after so many years, which is, again, so exciting. So glad that you found it, that you had
1: that
0: it.
1: Yeah, that I hadn't lost it.
0: That you hadn't lost it, that you reworked it, and then you found an illustrator, and then you got it published, you know, available. Your website, by the way, is smalltowngirl.com, smalltowngirl.com. If you have questions after this interview,
1: there's sort of a reason for that,
0: yeah.
1: By the way, not to interrupt, I'm sorry.
0: No, please do. This is your time.
1: The town in that, the T-O-W-N-E,
0: uh-huh.
1: was my mother's maiden name.
0: Oh,
1: and she was the oldest of six girls raised way up on the Canadian border in Vermont.
0: Oh, my goodness.
1: So that just sort of came from, you know.
0: Yeah. But growing up in New England, you know, right. you saw the town, you know, towns used to be spelled T-O-W-N-E. So right. I thought that was just
1: That was there. That was the way. And I, you know, there's lots of stories that are out there, so I'm not going to go into one. But I guess it was originally, somebody took the E off. I think it's what happened. Yeah, I don't know. Yeah. So it can go either way.
0: Yeah. Yeah. Well, that's wonderful that you honor her.
1: She would be thrilled. If she could see it today, she would be thrilled.
0: Absolutely. And so having taken all of this on with the help of your son, Eric, what advice would you have for others who are thinking about, maybe I want to write a book?
1: If you have an idea, go for it.
0: Yeah.
1: You know, and if you get into it, I think, you know, the thing that annoyed me the most, of course, I just said, was the editing process.
0: Yes, the editors
1: once you get into it,
0: are most maligned. Yeah.
1: So, but that's important too.
0: Yes.
1: When it gets put together, you know, this is what came out. I mean, it's not just one person. I think that's what I came to understand. It wasn't just me, and it wasn't just the, it was a group of people that just sort of all and put it all together.
0: Yes.
1: And once it was put all together, this is what I got.
0: Yeah.
1: I had no idea. I was a novice, complete novice.
0: Yeah.
1: And that I had no idea. And I was amazed.
0: And the thing is, so with the print on demand process now, which these are done print on demand. I mean, I remember when I was first starting out in publishing in the mid-90s, and print on demand just didn't look good. People were still doing offset printing and four color, and it becomes almost financially prohibitive to do it that way. It was very expensive if you were going to put out a book, you know, if you didn't get an agent and a publisher and whatnot. But now that there's print on demand and they can replicate, whether you order one book or whether you order, you know, 10 books or whether you order 100 books, and they all have this great quality. It's really an amazing thing to see just how that has, right. you know.
1: Well, as I said, it's brand new to me, so.
0: Yeah, yeah. And what do you like to read?
1: Well, as I say, trying to fall asleep, you know.
0: Yeah, yeah.
1: Just dumb, you know, romance novels or, you know, just any book that, this sounds interesting.
0: That sounds interesting.
1: You know, you read the back of them, what's it about, and if it sounds interesting, I go for it.
0: Yeah, good for you.
1: But, I don't like to start and stop books. You know, if I'm going to read a book and I get started, I know it. Sometimes they can come back to kill you, but if I start it, I'm going to finish it.
0: Well, I applaud you for that. I've finally gotten to the point in my life where and it doesn't happen very often, but if I get into a book and it's just not catching me, and there's right. so many books out there that I want to read, I'll just say, you know what, I just have to put this aside. And sometimes I'll come back to it later, but, you know, I've just decided life is too short, you know.
1: Yeah. No, I wouldn't do that.
0: You would finish it.
1: I would not go back to it.
0: Oh, you would not go back?
1: I'm too stubborn, and I would not go back to it.
0: So. But you're going to finish it because...
1: Yeah, but if I start it, and I know I won't go back to it if I put it up. So I say, I'm going to finish this.
0: Yeah.
1: Yeah. I'm not. I don't like it real well. It wasn't my favorite, but I'll finish
0: yeah.
1: it.
0: Yeah. So you've obviously had this lifelong love of reading.
1: Not really. You know, that's just something that sort of developed as I got older.
0: Because you have more time to do
1: probably.
0: It.
1: I was working. I was raising kids. You know, there was... so many other things to do. And no, if you get tired, sit down with a good book, and 5 minutes, you're gone.
0: Yeah.
1: But, you know, this way, you don't have children there, you have to do it. And so,
0: yeah.
1: You know, that's sort of how I started reading again.
0: Again, what a wonderful discovery. Yeah, because, and then, you know, I think the best writers are readers, are people who read, you know, other material, kind of get inspired by it, get a feel for. I mean, because you really in reading this book, you really have a sense for the language. You really have there's a sense of the meter of the language.
1: Oh my goodness, thank you.
0: Yeah, it's really you know, the consistency of it. I think you were born to be a writer, and it just, you know.
1: I have to remember that. Yeah. Yeah, no, but the one thing that I was going to say is my mother used to read to us.
0: Oh, yeah.
1: All the time. You know, we didn't have a whole lot of money, but yeah. She got a good book. But she had one book that was set in Boston called Make Way for Ducklings.
0: Oh, I love that book.
1: You love that? You know that book?
0: Oh, yes, we're librarians.
1: Ask this guy about it. You know, he knows.
0: Yes.
1: About Make Way for Ducklings.
0: Yes.
1: And my mother, she read it to all of us. I had three children. There were two boys and two girls in the house. So she read it to all of us. But when we lived down there for a while, she used to take us to the boat docks. And that was a way, on a hot summer day, that she would take us out and, you know, take us on the boat and out. So, you know, when I had Eric, and one of the first things that she gave him was Make Way for Ducklings, the book. And she had to, she ordered it. We lived very close to Dartmouth College in New Hampshire.
0: In New Hampshire, right.
1: Right. So she had to go to the Dartmouth bookstore to order the book. And she had to order it because it was published in the 40s, in the 1940s. Yeah. And you know, the only way she played an arm and a leg for it.
0: Yeah.
1: And I said, Mom. And she said, just read him this book. Every night, read him. And it became their book. He and his brother. And every night, if we're going to read a book, and I'd say, what book tonight? Ducklings. Got to have ducklings. Make way for ducklings.
0: And it's really amazing. I mean, it's a testament to the power of a good book, a well-written book, because it last all of these decades later. I mean, here we are in 2026, and people are still reading this book. People are still checking this book out from the library.
1: I was going to say, it's sort of a black and white in pencil.
0: Yes.
1: Kind of thing. Yeah. So we were talking about, if another book came out, could it be done in a similar fashion?
0: That's a great question.
1: You know, I think Eric could answer you more, but I think that he talked to Sophia to see if that's the kind of thing she could do.
0: Oh, yeah.
1: So the next book may be that way or may not. It's out there.
0: It may pay homage to Make Way for Ducklings. Well, this has been a delightful conversation. Martha, thank you so much for coming in and sharing this book with us, telling us about your experience in writing it and getting an illustrator and all that it's taken to publish it. And you really should feel proud of what you created
1: here. I appreciate your interest and your help. Thank you.
0: Yeah. And DG knows me well enough. I only say what I mean. So, you know, I have plenty of people who,
1: I'm the same way.
0: So, yeah. Yeah. And I'll say, I don't know that you're quite ready for the experience yet, but you definitely were. And I appreciate Eric being here in the studio as well. And so again, thank you to DJ Harris, for engineering the show and making the show possible. And again, I invite you, as I do every week, to please stay tuned for Celia Hughes and Voices of Access. She has some guests in the studio today that I see. Welcome.
5: Yes, thank you. Another great show, Mindy. Thank you. Thank you.
0: My pleasure.
5: Great show. Thank you for coming. We appreciate it. Alrighty, so welcome to Voices of Access.
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5: Okie doke. So welcome, welcome. Today is July 20th, 2026. The month of July is just flying by. And I am happy today to have in the studio Julie Frost with Music Moves Mountains Foundation. And a friend that I haven't seen for several years, Robert Kelly, who is the founder and voice of Blue Mist Band here in Austin. So excited to be talking to Julie and Robert and what they're up to. So hello, Julie.
9: Hello, Celia. Thank you again for having us.
5: And hello, Robert.
10: Hey. Appreciate it, man.
5: Yeah, glad you're here. Glad you're here. Robert and I first met under the awning of Eddie V's restaurant in 2020 when the entire downtown Austin was a desert, you know, tumbleweed blowing through. We were recording him because he was our 2020 Artist of the Year. So very, very happy that you are part of the ArtSpark group and that I'm getting to be with you here again today.
10: That was a beautiful thing.
5: Yeah, it was nice. And we did the ceremony online, and I think you had your wife and a lot of people there online with you. That was fun. We had a good time. So, Julie, what brings you to the studio today?
9: Well, I have been stalking you, Celia.
5: You know, and I did. You were stalking me, and I was paying attention, but I wasn't getting back to you. So you were getting more and more insistent in your stalking.
9: So I am here to promote our very first All Abilities Rock Music Fest.
5: That is so exciting. Tell me more about it.
9: So All Abilities Rock is a program that we've been operating for 14 years now. It is tailored toward the disability community to access live music, to come to shows and to experience shows. And also we support musicians with disabilities. And we started with very small, sensory-friendly concerts at libraries and parks. And this year, we figured we'd just throw a big party and celebrate everybody.
5: Well, who doesn't like a party?
9: Yeah.
5: So you've been doing this for 14 years.
9: Mm-hmm.
5: And have you worked with the same artist over those 14 years, or how has that changed?
9: No, actually, when we first started, I just hired artists to play at these music series, or we'd get volunteers. I didn't really start working with musicians necessarily until we started working with Devin Gutierrez, and we started sponsoring him because I realized he had, you know, so much talent, but he didn't have a lot of support. And he was writing a lot of music, and he was just so ready. And he just needed that extra little boost. And I worked in the music industry my whole life, and so this was sort of me combining those skills with the nonprofit world.
5: So I guess I didn't know that you worked in the music industry your whole life. And mm-hmm. What does that mean, working in the music industry?
9: Well, for myself, I actually started in journalism, writing about music and the arts. And then when I moved to Austin, I started taking some classes just kind of for fun in music business, commercial music business. And I ended up getting a job at Antone's record label. And, I really enjoyed just the whole, the creative process of finding talent and, recording an album and coming up with songs and seeing them grow and all that. And so I worked for a few labels. I started a label with a couple of guys from Antone's called Dial Tone Records. And then I moved to New Orleans, actually, too, during a midlife crisis. And worked for some labels and producers there and learned a lot about that kind of music. But then I really kind of segued to just working with artists, managing and promoting and booking. I always ended up at the label, I always ended up advocating for the artists instead. So I've still been doing that for years. I still do that, you know, on the side. So it's really helped. And, you know, I've produced all of our benefit concerts and all these live shows. And then, you know, working with someone like Devin, we were able to put together an album for him through a live show. And so I get to now kind of combine those two worlds that I love.
5: So would you consider yourself a producer then at that point, or a facilitator?
9: Yeah. I mean, I've produced live albums and concerts, so yeah.
5: That's great. I did not know that about you, but it makes absolute perfect sense, really, for the work that you do and the festivals that you produce and all of the events and all of that. But, you know, you're kind of like what we often say, you know, the world's best kept secret, because I don't think a lot of people out there know about Music Moves Mountains.
9: And, no, we're kind of small potatoes still in the nonprofit world, and we're a little bit under the radar, but I kind of like that way because it's more manageable and I can be more hands-on.
5: Yeah, I can see that. So, Robert, is this your first festival with Julie, or have you been with her before?
10: Yeah, this is the first time we've actually done a festival with Julie, but we did back up Devin when he had his CD release party.
5: Okay,
10: Through Julie.
5: And that was when, Julie?
9: Oh, gosh. 2021?
5: Oh, it was. Okay. Yeah. Okay, so it wasn't that long ago. Yeah. Okay. Yeah, so Robert, can you tell us a little bit about Blue Mist? Who is Blue Mist?
10: Well, we're a group of guys who live here in Austin, of course, and we all went to the School for the Blind and then through Chris Cole and then various colleges and stuff like that. And so most of us are blind, bass player, drummer, keyboard player, sax player, myself. And the whole thing is like we're trying to promote blindness and promoting the idea that, you know, if you're given an opportunity, you can do whatever you want to. There's no barriers. And so we get a lot of people that are very surprised when they come to see us, because unless they see the canes and stuff like that, they don't realize that most of us are blind. But we're just saying that we're just basically like anyone else, you know, no freak, you know. I'm approachable, come talk to me. And if you have a question about blindness or anything like that, you know, it's better to ask than to, you know, just to go along with your stereotypical ideas about it all. And so we've been playing in this area since I would say 1987. So, and we still like each other.
5: That's something.
10: Yeah, we still like each other. And the whole idea was, when I started, it was to, you know, just to find a way to get everybody to the shows, because we were all playing with different bands in town, and there was always issues about who's going to get me to my gig. So I figured if we put everybody together and we all get together, then we can get a driver and we've got it all covered. Yeah.
5: Which worked. I think is so smart, you know?
10: Yeah.
5: So it works. So you all get there at the same time and you got one person that's your designated driver.
10: That was the way it was now. So now we use Metro quite a bit.
5: Okay.
10: You know, except for out of town engagements and stuff like that. And
5: okay.
10: Different. Yeah.
5: So is it, you're using Metro Access?
10: Yes.
5: Okay. Uh-huh. Yeah. Well, that's nice. You're still going, then that kind of staggers the way that you arrive a little bit if you're all coming in a different Metro Access, right?
10: every once in a while I get it right and they put us all together.
5: But, yeah, there's a great hooray that goes
10: up. Yeah, exactly.
5: So you're using Waymo or any of those, the driverless cars?
10: Not that brave yet. I mean, I'm all for technology, but I'm just, I'm not quite there.
5: Yeah.
10: You know?
5: Well, the interesting thing about them, and I'm not promoting them in any way, shape, or form, but there is a person somewhere observing what's going on in the car. So it's not like you're all alone, because I did it once with Jessica Glasbrook, who works at the Chris Cole,
10: right?
5: And she's a real devotee of the Waymo. She likes it because she just feels safer because she doesn't have a driver. So we took a ride together, but there was a voice talking to us. The person in the back seat on the left doesn't have their seatbelt on. So,
9: watching you.
5: But actually, that was pretty good. I felt, you know, a little bit like that. So, how would you describe your music, Robert?
10: Well, I would say it's a mixture of it's like R&B, jazz, flavored, you know, like that. So it's a little bit of everything, a little rock. You know, it's not nailed down to one type of music.
9: Hey, y'all get funky too.
10: Towards R&B, yeah, and it gets a little funky and it's a little rockish, but mainly R&B would be the foundation of it in jazz, I would say.
5: And would you say that how much of the music that you perform is your original work?
10: Oh, well, you know, that just depends. We'll do maybe one or two or three songs a night, but, you know, people are there to hear stuff that they know, and so we just kind of slide them in between the cover tunes, you know, so,
5: yeah,
10: and engage the response.
5: That's great.
10: You know,
5: and do you have groupies? Do you have fans?
10: well, I hope so. If I didn't have any fans, I wouldn't be playing. I'd be sitting at home, just chilling. Now we have people that come out regularly. I mean, we do. I guess I can say Eddie V's every Saturday night.
5: Yeah.
10: And we've got a pretty good following there, and most of the places we go. Because we've been around so long, so people, the name is recognized, and we're recognized, and we meet people that we've met 20 or 30 years ago, like, wow, kind of remember, but not really.
5: Yeah. And you said you recently performed at Antone's.
10: Yeah.
5: And you got your regular gig at Eddie V's, but you got some regular gigs in other places, right?
10: Yeah, we do like Hay City Store, and then sometimes we do Central Market around here in this area.
5: Okay.
10: And then, and of course, we do the weddings and corporate events.
5: Oh, that's nice. That's nice. So, Julie, how did you discover Blue Mist? When did you start working with them?
9: Actually, I guess Devin introduced me to you guys because he was sitting in with them once in a while. Mm-hmm. And my mind was blown. I mean, and like you said, Robert, like, if I didn't know that you guys were blind, there was nothing about that show that indicated that. And just by working with you guys as well, it was such a learning experience because I was actually pretty surprised at how independent these guys were. And and they were teaching me some stuff, you know?
10: Yeah, we have to. And because a lot of times when we go to a venue that we're not familiar with, they'll ask, who's going to set your equipment up? And we're like, what do you mean? We're going to set it up. I mean, you know, it's like being in your house. I mean, you know where you put your stuff. You don't run over it because you know where it is. So,
5: yeah.
10: So it's kind of like that. And so, no, we set our own stuff up. We don't have that luxury.
9: And I feel that people, you know, they try to help you too much. People, you know, they try to help you too much when you

0: Not too much.
1: To move a little bit because, you know, you got to.
2: But, you know, on that subject, I just wanted to interject. I've really been trying, you know, when I was trying to book Devin or find places for these shows, you know, a lot of venues just think it's too much trouble. That's their first, you know, thought. And or they, I don't know. So I've been trying to educate venues of how to adapt and let them know, you know, that it's really not that different, you know.
3: So we've been working with South by Southwest for the last number of years around accessible venues for their music acts. And a lot of that started when Galen Lee came to town. And they didn't realize Galen Lee is a musician out of Duluth, Robert, and she is she uses a wheelchair, and they just booked her into a venue that was, you know, that was not wheelchair accessible, and they had to scramble around and try to figure out where they could book her, and it was not a pleasant experience, and so she just made the at that point she was like, okay, I'm not gonna play anywhere that doesn't have an accessible stage. And she and another musician started an organization called Ramped.
2: Yes.
3: And it's gotten quite a lot of press and stuff. And,
2: we
3: are
2: actually
3: you familiar
2: met,
3: with it?
2: We yeah. met with them when I was working with Devin. We actually met with Lachi, who is blind as well. And,
3: right.
2: She was actually on a panel at South by Southwest to talk about accessibility in music, and one of the panelists was in a wheelchair, and guess what they didn't provide?
3: A ramp.
2: Yes. So it was so ironic, you know, and it was like, hello, that's there's an example right there.
3: Right.
2: So
3: right.
2: Yeah, they do great work, and she's all over the place spreading the word and getting people, you know, aware of what's
3: Yeah,
2: what's
3: so
2: needed.
3: I wanted to say that one of the things that South By had begun doing, and I don't know with the change in leadership and everything, where this is, we've been trying to find out, was that they were requiring all of the music venues to list their accessibility accommodations and really encouraging venues to pay attention to what was going on with their stage, because they'll think about their bathrooms, but even the bathrooms are not accessible in so many you know, venues. But so they were really working with us so that we could create a directory of, so you're going to go out to see a band. Well, this is what the venue looks like, so that you could decide as a patron whether you were going to go or not, if it wasn't going to be accessible to you. But it also, it was making it really obvious to the musicians as to how they were going to be greeted when they got there. And so I was giving kudos to South By for that, and I'm hoping that they're still doing that a little bit, because
2: I'd love to have that, because I also asked the city of Austin when we got this grant from the music office, you know, if they had some sort of list, you know, and especially for tourists who have disabilities, if they come to town, they need to know that.
3: Well,
2: you know?
3: We actually got had a contract with the city several years ago to do a site that we called ATX Go, and the purpose is exactly that.
2: Mm.
3: So we have listed like all of the South By venues information that we have.
2: Okay.
3: We have music venues, theater venues. We started with the festivals. And, but we ran into some trouble, a number of years back. There was a what we call a drive-by, he was a lawyer that was driving by and suing people for not having, their accessible parking sign at the right height.
2: Mm.
3: And it was a huge deal. And so I decided I didn't want to put out a blueprint of everybody that wasn't accessible. But we have that, and we've been, and so there's a new ADA coordinator with the city of Austin in the cultural contracts division. She just learned about it, and so she's going to start to promote it. So hopefully the next time
2: you ask,
3: and you can also add information to it. Anyone that's listening can add information to it, because a lot of it is just –

0: know, I went to this venue and this is what I saw, you know.
1: Right.
0: And so yeah, we'd love to get your input at ATX Go, because tourists coming, bands trying to book venues like you and stuff like that, if there could be a place where you can go and get that information, makes it a lot
1: Because
0: easier.
1: it's, you know, everyone at some point put an accessibility statement on their
0: Right,
1: website.
0: right.
1: And it's almost laughable because then when you get there and you ask them about it, they're like, huh?
0: Yeah, they don't even
2: It's
0: they even
2: not
0: know.
2: very accessible.
0: Yeah, they don't even know what it is, you
1: Right.
0: know. They just put it up there because they thought, oh, well, we're accessible. You know, they don't even know what the word means. You know, people can come in. know. So yeah, so should we listen to a song? Alrighty, so Robert, I know you wanted me to play Valentine Lady. So, do you want to tell us a little bit about this song?
2: Okay. Yeah, this song I wrote for my wife, and took me about 3, 4 minutes to write it.
0: Wow.
2: And it's just one of those things where it just kind of come to you, you know. And that's basically what it was. So, and it's a nice old school flavor ballad,
0: Okay.
2: you know.
0: All right, let's see if I can play it.

0: All righty, very nice. So, what do you want to? Well, you already told us about that song. It's quite a love song. Does
1: Yeah.
2: It's got some Luther
0: Yeah,
2: Vandross
1: I guess so. Yeah. Yeah.
0: Julie, we haven't really talked about why you're doing this festival Sunday, July 26th. Is there a
2: It's a
0: reason behind that?
2: special day.
0: Yes, it's the National Disability Independence Day, the day that the ADA, the Americans with Disabilities Act, was signed. And you said that this is going to be an annual event.
2: I'm hoping.
0: Yeah, so are you going to do it on the 26th every year, or are you going to kind of do it around the 26th? Because the 26th isn't always going to fall on a
2: I don't know. We'll
0: Sunday.
2: see.
0: We'll see.
2: Sundays are fun days.
0: Yeah. But yeah, so that's exciting. I think that you're one of the few events that's actually happening on the day here in Austin. So that's very exciting. And so where is it going to be?
2: So we are hosting it at our community partner venue at Central Machine Works. They're on East Cesar Chavez, and we've hosted a few other shows. They're very supportive of the All Abilities Rock program, and they've had us and the Eddie Ray Band there a few times. Very supportive and very accessible.
0: And is this the where you did Devin's CD release?
2: No, that was actually
0: Okay,
2: at
0: yeah.
2: Colin Shook's place, who runs Monk's. He
0: Okay.
2: had we did it there because we started with him during the pandemic live streaming. And then he started hosting live shows, and it was kind of a mix of live streaming and a small audience.
0: Okay.
2: Yeah.
0: Okay. Well, we're talking to Julie Frost from Music Moves Mountains Foundation and Robert Kelly of Blue Mist. And we're going to be right back.
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0: All righty, we're back. We're talking with Julie Frost from Music Moves Mountains Foundation and Robert Kelly of Blue Mist. 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And we're talking about a really wonderful All Abilities Rock Festival. I don't know if you, is it Rock Festival? We just heard Luther Vandross. Would you say that?
2: Well, I realized after I named the festival, you could read it two other ways because
1: well,
2: the
1: know,
2: program is called All Abilities
1: yeah,
2: Rock.
1: but check it out. See,
2: but that could mean anything.
1: That's right, because rock and R&B and all of that is related.
0: Okay,
2: that's right.
0: That's true.
1: Yeah.
0: All abilities rock.
1: Yeah.
0: Right, exactly.
2: Yes.
0: So can you talk a little bit about the other two groups that are going to be there? And we could maybe play a song from each of them, and then we'll definitely go out with another song from Blue Mist. But let's go ahead and talk a little bit about what people can experience at this event.
2: So we're kicking off the show with a band called Yesterday and Today. They were formerly known as the Beatle Boys, which includes my son on drums. And they've actually been on co-op a few times on Rush's show, Off the Beatle Path. And that's how we met Brandon, who is in Eddie Ray Band. So they started actually not as a band. I put them together when they were boys. He and this kid that we found busking, playing Beatles songs down on South Congress. His name's Chris Sebrion. And my son was obsessed with the Beatles at the time, and they were like 10 and 11 when they met. So we were doing a tribute to the Beatles, and so I was like, okay, we got to put something together here. And so we just dubbed them the Beatle Boys for fun. And then it became a thing. They loved it so much and sounded so good, and people wanted more. So they've been playing ever since, and now they're 20 and 21. So they're not boys anymore, so they changed their name to Yesterday and Today, so which is still a nod to the Beatles. But they play mostly covers right now, you know, mostly roots rock and roll kind of stuff, Stones and Beatles. And
0: so is it just the two of them?
2: No, it's a full band. It's a four-piece rock band. Chris's guitar player, Sid Sanchez, had played with them for many years. He's taking a break right now, but we have two guests playing with them right now. So okay. They kind of rotate people in and out, but they're the core band.
0: And they are your opening act at 1 o'clock,
2: yeah,
0: right?
2: They're just playing a short 30-minute set, and then the Eddie Ray Band will go on. After them, they're going to
0: play. Band of Thousands.
2: Yes, and they keep growing. And they actually, they've been on your show before.
0: Yeah,
2: On Russia's show. They put out an album a couple years ago now, I guess. So they've written a lot of original stuff, but they do covers too. They're a little more Americana, a little bit country, a little bit rock and roll.
0: Yeah.
2: And so, yeah, there's about 15, I believe, right now. And, you know, they kind of just started out as a friendship group, you know, who all love music. And Leah, Brandon's mom, had hired a music teacher named Phil, who was on the show here, too, as well. And he's the leader of the band and teaches all the guys their instruments and songs, and he's the band leader, and he's absolutely amazing. It's like an orchestra, you know, so
0: yeah,
2: they're fun.
0: And that started out, he was out there, I think working as a, Brandon has different people that come and take him out to different places, and mm-hmm. I think he started out in that group, and
2: yeah.
0: Then he was a musician, so
2: right.
0: He just started saying, well, we'll just start rehearsing out here,
2: yeah.
0: And then it organically grew
2: yes.
0: into this band.
2: Yes, and now they're rock stars.
0: And now they're rock stars.
1: That's cool.
0: So yeah. They go to musicmovesmountains.org to get more information?
2: Yes, everything's on the site or on our socials. The show is absolutely free. To me, that's another facet of being accessible because, you know, financial issues and barriers are a big deal. If you can't, I mean, going to concerts these days is extremely expensive, or just getting somewhere and parking and all that. It takes a lot of money and effort. So I always try to keep everything free.
0: That's great. That's great. And if you want to learn more about Blue Mist, it's bluemistband.com. And Eddie Ray Band is eddierayband.com. And then seems like Yesterday and Today have a Facebook page,
2: yes.
0: Yesterday and Today ATX. But let's go ahead and listen to a song from Yesterday and Today. And that song, I believe, is called I'll Get You.
2: Very early Beatles song.
0: It's a very early Beatles song. Oh. So let's cool. see if we can go ahead and... Alrighty.

0: Okay, so that is the yesterday and today. You can catch them Sunday at 1 p.m. They're going to do a short set, but that's an example. That's great fun. Sounds like people were really enjoying them. And then at 1:45, thereabouts, we're going to hear the Eddie Ray Band. So we've got Get Out Front, Family Circle, and Love Is Everything. Which one do you think we want to play?
1: I think Love Is Everything is their anthem.
0: Okay, all right. So then that will be the one we play. We hope. I don't know. Oh, here we go. I've got a new laptop.
1: There you go.

0: That's great. Was that a tin whistle I was hearing in there?
1: One of the members is actually he was a doctor, I believe, and had a head injury and went into a coma for many years. And when he woke up, he didn't remember anything, but he remembered music. And so he writes beautiful songs, and he plays mandolin, and he plays the penny whistle or whatever that was.
2: Yeah.
0: Is that a penny whistle, Robert? Is that what you
2: I can't,
0: recognize?
2: don't ask me.
1: I think
2: Yeah,
1: they were also trying to be a little Beatles in
2: it was
1: there.
2: kind of Beatles-ish.
1: Yeah.
2: Yeah.
0: Well, they have a few people in the band that are Beatle
1: Well,
0: fans.
1: yeah, Brandon's the
0: Yeah.
1: biggest Beatle nut ever.
0: Yeah. And so, yeah, so that's an interesting story. I didn't realize that I know when I've seen them, they have a variety
1: Yes.
0: of people on the stage, both
1: Yes.
0: with and without disability.
1: Right. Yep.
0: And it seems to change, but I think it's depending on how many people the venue can take and who's available and all of that, 'cause
1: Yeah, they adjust it sometimes. Yep.
0: yeah.
1: But just a shout out to Brandon. He has very limited speech and he uses assistive technology typically to communicate. But just since the time I've known him, you heard him at the very end saying, "Love is everything," and you can really hear him clear. And it's just watching him develop and get better at that by singing on stage is absolutely amazing. And I'm very proud of him.
0: Yeah, and they say that music is our original language, which I believe, I think. And so, Robert, was this the first time you've heard both of these two groups?
2: Yes, it is, and
0: So what it,
2: interesting.
0: yeah.
2: I mean, I'm always interested in listening to other people because it either make you step your game up a little bit. So it's good. I'm glad that
1: Well,
2: I'm going to be on the show with them.
1: we're definitely going to have a variety of music, that's for sure. A little bit for everybody.
0: Yeah, because then at 2:45, Blue Mist comes on, and we'll play another song of theirs pretty soon. But I thought we could talk a little bit about what else might be happening at the festival. Is it it's a all abilities rock, so it's music. Will there be anything else there at the festival?
1: I mean, basically, it's just a gathering and celebration more than anything. We will have a table with our info, and we're also offering all, community partners like ArtSpark and other organizations that serve the disability community will be there. I know we've got the Autism Society of Texas, the YMCA, PCSI, possibly some info from Sound Collective, and Texas Tech Access Program, which
0: Wow, they came down from
2: Wow.
0: Texas Tech is in Lubbock.
1: Well, I
2: That's
1: mean Texas
2: yeah.
1: Technology.
0: Oh,
1: Sorry,
0: okay.
1: sorry. It's a UT. It's a UT
2: Okay, well,
1: program.
2: I was about to say hello to my hometown.
1: I
0: You're
1: forgot
0: from
1: you're from
0: Lubbock?
2: I'm from Lubbock, yes.
0: All right. And you came to town to be at the School for the Blind, is that
2: That's right. And then went through Chris Cole and then went to UT and couldn't get away from the music. I was pre-law and
1: Pre-law.
2: yeah, and everything I did, I was always like, how do I get back to the music?
0: That's great.
1: Right choice.
0: I think that's interesting that there are so many good musicians that have come out of the Texas School for the Blind.
2: Yep,
0: Do
2: exactly.
0: they, what is the program that they do there to support
2: Well, it
0: musicians?
2: used to be pretty heavy, not so much now, but we had, I know at one point we had like three or four different combos, and we had a big band, and we had a string quartet. So there was a lot of people with a lot of talent, and that whole thing was to use that as a vehicle to get out into the world and to interact with everybody else, and which was really cool. So I started out as a drummer, and then I started singing, but it was a good environment. And it was emphasis was put on music, as a, like I say, as a vehicle to get out and interact with the rest of the world, you know, which is great. They have some of some stuff out there now still, but not quite as much, you know.
0: Yeah. So do they tap you every once in a while to come in and be a mentor?
2: I've done that.
0: Okay.
2: I've done that. Yeah, and we've done that. We always try to go back and give a little bit back and encourage the kids, you know. So most of the blind people in this town know who we are because most of us are blind, and it's I guess it's an inspiration to them.
0: That's so great. Yeah, I worked a number of years back. I worked with a piano player and singer out of New Orleans, Henry Butler.
2: Oh yeah, what? Yeah.
0: And
2: Henry's a great player.
0: Yeah, he was great, and brought him to town and. He came twice, and both times he specifically went to the Texas School for the Blind to meet with the young musicians that were there and try to talk with them and give them encouragement to, you know, to continue on in their pursuit of music. So that was nice.
2: Yep.
0: And I just wonder, and he said that he did that everywhere he went.
2: Yeah.
0: He would connect with whatever, wherever the School for the Blind was, if he was near it, and try to do that. And so that's why I wondered if they made that a point to try to, if especially if they have like somebody like Devin, who was exhibiting, you know, great talent, if they were trying to connect him with some outside places where he was, so that they could help him move on, you know.
2: Devin's excellent.
0: Yeah. Devin's pretty remarkable.
2: Yeah.
0: Yeah, and so, yeah, so that's, and I thought, you know, a lot of people came out of the School for the Blind, and we want to encourage that. We want to keep encouraging that.
2: Almost definitely.
0: Yeah. But maybe some things have changed probably since you were there. It's only been a few years since you graduated, right?
2: Yeah. That's very kind of you. Yeah, right.
0: But I know that there's been a big push to keep kids back in their hometown, in their home school, and that kind of stuff.
2: Yeah, which is totally different. Whereas when I went there, it was totally pretty much a boarding school, and you live there 9 months out of the year, pretty much.
0: Yeah, and you never went home, right? Only for holidays?
2: Yeah, holidays and summer.
0: Yeah. And now they send them home every weekend.
2: Yeah, I wish we could have got some of that.
0: So did you make lifelong friends there?
2: Oh, yes. Because, I mean, you knew these people a lot better than you did your own family.
0: Yeah,
2: because you were there all the time.
0: How old were you when you went there?
2: I was 11 years old.
0: Oh, and so you were there till you graduated, right?
2: Yeah.
0: Mm-hmm. So that's a long time.
2: It was a great experience.
0: And what was it like going home? Because Lubbock, I mean, were there services there for you?
2: A long ride. Yeah. Well, there were some services there, but it wasn't like it is here in Austin, you know.
0: And there was music there, but not...
2: There was some music, but not to that extent.
0: Not the music that you like to play, right?
2: I mean, when I got there, there were so many good musicians and stuff, I was kind of shy because I never knew that there were so many good people. And so you finally find your footing and stuff like that, and you get in the mix. But
0: so when you went to the School for the Blind, were you already playing music at that time?
2: No, I was singing.
0: Okay.
2: My mama said I was singing when I came out. that's what she says. I don't know. But no.
0: Maybe it was more wailing.
2: Yeah,
0: but
2: more wailing probably.
1: Wailing in tune.
2: Shut up, boy.
0: So you were singing, but you were.
2: I was singing. And I was in choirs and stuff like that.
0: Okay, but
2: and
0: you...
2: then I wanted to play drums. Well, actually, when I first lost my sight, they were like, "Okay, well, you can be like Ray Charles, Stevie Wonder," you know. So I learned to play the harmonica, and for a minute, and then and then I got to the blind school, and then all the girls were into the drummers.
1: Okay.
2: I picked the drums. Yep.
0: But now you're a composer singer.
2: That's
0: cool.
2: Yeah, I put my drums up. Yeah.
0: So you started doing that when you got to School for the Blind, was it through a music class or was it just because you're trying to impress the girls?
2: That was part of it, the main part of it, really. I didn't tell nobody, but that was the main thing. But it was just music classes, you know, getting in class with the band director and stuff like that. And so that was, you know, that was really the thing.
0: Yeah, it's great.
2: Yeah, it's like, it was beautiful, man.
0: But then you decided you had to be going into law, right?
2: Well, my mom wanted me to do that.
0: Okay.
2: Because she saw some blind guy on TV, and she was like, oh, you can be a lawyer.
0: I want a lawyer in the family.
2: Yeah. Yeah, that was kind of her thing. So, you know, like I said, I was always thinking about the music.
0: Yeah,
2: you know,
0: yeah.
2: It was cool.
0: Well, thinking about the music, we've got Once in a Lifetime and Thank You Girl. Which one would you like us to go out with?
2: I would say Once in a Lifetime.
0: Okay.
2: Yeah.
0: All righty.
2: Which one's shorter?
0: I don't know.
2: I don't either.
1: Hey, that's your song.
2: Yeah, I know it, but, you know, hey, it's been a long time.
0: Oops, sorry about that.

0: Alrighty, we're listening to Blue Mist Band, Julie Frost from Music Moves Mountains. And tell us again about the event, Julie.
1: The All Abilities Rock Music Fest this Sunday, the 26th, from 1 to 3:30. 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
0: And you are live streaming
1: it? And we will also be live streaming on our YouTube channel. Just look us up under Music Moves Mountains. We'll also have sign language interpreters from Stardust ASL, and it's going to be a great time celebrating.
0: All righty. Thank you, Robert, for coming in. Appreciate it.
2: Oh, yeah. I hope everybody come out. We're going to be throwing down, man.
0: All righty. Yeah. Stay tuned for the radio still screams.

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1: 91.7 KOOP, also heard at KOOP.org. This is Rock and Roll George. Welcome to The Radio Still Screams, where I bring you classic rock from an alternate universe. And I knew how this show was going to start last Monday, as we received the unfortunate news just a couple hours before the show that Jennifer Finch of L7 had brain cancer, and we thought at the time that while she had apparently had a bad response to treatment, that she was still going to be with us for a while, but Saturday we sadly lost Jennifer, and one of rock and roll's great ambassadors, if there ever was one, and just truly sad, and hits us hard here. L7 is a pillar in these parts, so we will be hearing as much L7 as is legally allowed in Jennifer's honor, most of these written by Jen. I believe Donita co-wrote one of them, but most of these written by Jen, and it's her on lead vocals. So we will start our tribute to Jennifer going back to Bricks Are Heavy with Everglade. This is L7 here on Co-op.

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1: 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This is Rock and Roll George. You're listening to The Radio Still Screams, and we just heard three from L7 in honor of the late Jennifer Finch, who passed away on Saturday, and those were mainly featuring her on vocals there. We just heard L7 doing Garbage Truck from Scatter the Rats, the most recent full length, and I know L7 said the an interview with Donita that they have finished an EP, and presumably, since it is finished, I think Jennifer played on it, so I guess we'll see about that. But you know, again, their most recent full length, and Jennifer on vocals there, Garbage Truck. Before that, we had from Hungry for Stink, from 1994, L7 with the Bomb, that co-write with Donita on that one. Jennifer and Donita writing that one. And start off with Everglade from Bricks Are Heavy. And didn't mention this, but co-written by Daniel Ray of Shrapnel and, you know, Ramones producer fame. And of course, co-writing many later day Ramones classics with both Joey and Dee Dee. So we will move on. You know, I think there's some connection in a lot of this. Just, you know, if nothing else other than just the sound. Yeah, the sound of L7 influenced a lot of this stuff, and back and forth, some of the sound of this influenced L7. So with that in mind, we'll go to their good buddies from Australia. This is the Cosmic Psychos with Go the Hack here on Co-op.

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1: 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This is Rock and Roll George. You're listening to The Radio Still Screams, and we just heard Amel and the Sniffers doing Snakes from the second album, Comfort to Me. For that, and you know, L7 will be doing some shows with Amel and the Sniffers this summer. And unfortunately, of course, Jennifer was originally supposed to play those because, I don't know if there's malpractice involved or not, because it definitely seems like things changed significantly from what her and, her family and friends were led to believe. But anyway, but those shows, I believe, still happening, L7 and Amel and Sniffers this summer. Not here, but Denver, I know. Denver, I forget what some of the other ones were. But before that, we had Red Cross doing Linda Blair 84 from Teen Babes from Monsanto. Jennifer, of course, pops up a fair amount in the Red Cross Born Innocent documentary, so seemed appropriate. Before that, Carp doing A Turkey Named Brotherhood from the Action Chemistry Collection. That just seemed like, the kind of rage that, just sonically that Jennifer would appreciate. And then, of course, we started with the Cosmic Psychos doing the title track to 1989's Go the Hack. And, Cosmic Psychos, L7, were good friends. I know Cosmic Psychos, or L7's how I discovered Cosmic Psychos, so just made sense. And with that, we will get back into more music with Hyrax. This is Destruction and Terror here on Co-op.

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1: 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You're listening to The Radio Still Screams, and we just heard Midnight doing their version of Watch Your Step. Took that off of the Midnight collection, Shocks of Violence. Before that, we had Nuclear Assault doing Stranded in Hell from 1986's Game Over. Before that, we had Slayer doing a War Ensemble from Seasons in the Abyss, 1990. And we had, start off with Hyrax doing Destruction and Terror from their first album, Raging Violence, which was collected with their second album, Hate, Fear, and Power, on the collection Not Dead Yet, because the crazy thing about Hyrax is, again, they're definitely metal. You got Halford influence vocals and guitar solos, but the songs are like the length of hardcore songs. It's like Hyrax is a thrash band that knows you got things to do. With that in mind, the only show that can move from Midnight to the Muffs. This is the Muffs with Crush Me here on Co-op.

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1: Thank you, Magic Voice. 91.7 KOOP, also heard at KOOP.org. This is Rock and Roll George. You're listening to The Radio Still Screams. And we just heard The Replacements doing Bent Out of Shape from the very, I think, unfairly maligned All Shook Down, their final full-length album. You like Don't Tell a Soul. And the Dead Man's Pop, the Matt Wallace mix, I like it a little more. But, you know, sometimes I feel it's a little too grown up for what I want from the Replacements, you know. No, it's a little too grown up. But, you know, I'll shake down, you know, kind of gets back to that sort of playfulness, I think. Before that, we had from Portland, the Exploding Hearts doing Modern Kicks from Guitar Romantic from 2003. Before that, we had the Raining Sound doing Call Me from 2009's Love and Curses. And we started that set off with the Muffs doing Crush Me from Happy Birthday to Me, from 1995, and, 97, because Blonder and Blonder was, 95, and actually, Friday would have been Kim's birthday. She would have been 63 on Friday, and, of course, Happy Birthday to Me is, referencing that the rest of the band went out to do something while she was just, like, kind of left there in the studio on her birthday. So, anyway, we will move on with more music. And Friday there was also another loss in the music community. Freddie Boom Boom Cannon died on Friday. And, you know, he was actually still really active for his age. I mean, he was in his 80s and, you know, he was still putting out singles until at least 6 years ago. Yeah, so, Freddie, a pretty active guy. And so we're going to hear some Freddie Cannon songs, of course. And, of course, that leads into our Ramones Song of the Week because, of course, Ramones do an amazing version of Palisades Park. So this is a Ramones with Palisades Park here on Co-op.

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91.7 KOOP, also heard at KOOP.org. This is Rock and Roll George. You're listening to The Radio Still Screams, and we just had a little salute by way of other bands to Frey Cannon, who passed away on Friday. We just heard The Cramps doing Beautiful Gardens from the second full-length Psychedelic Jungle, and we are about 1 month out from the release of Gravest Gravy. So that is, you know, that is very cool. Totally unheard early Cramps recordings, songs you've never heard, versions you've never heard. Songs from Psychedelic Jungle that were actually recorded, you know, because, of course, Kid Congo played on Psychedelic Jungle. Songs from Psychedelic Jungle actually played by original Cramps guitarist Brian Gregory, other guitarist, that is, of course. But, cool things to look forward to. Before that, we had of course, if you didn't catch the lyrics, of course, probably always the second thing I think of when I think of Freddie Cannon, "Hear the Wind Whistle Through My Noggin," Palisades Park by Freddie Cannon. Yeah, so that's a reference there. But then we had actual Freddie Cannon covers. We had the Flamin' Groovies doing Tallahassee Lassie, the B-side to Slow Death. I took it from a collection called A Bucket Full of Brains, that has all that, the early stuff that the Groovies recorded with Dave Edmunds. Before that, we had the Chesterfield Kings doing Action, Action, Action from their album Where the Action Is from 1999. And, of course, we started with the Ramones doing their version of Palisades Park. And, interesting thing about Palisades Park, was a big hit for Freddie Cannon, but also drove the actual Palisades Park out of business because people were just parking like all over the place, you know, and the

91.7 KOOP, also heard at KOOP.org. This is Rock and Roll George. You're listening to the Radio Still Screams, and we just heard That Petrol in Motion doing Tight-Lipped from their first album, Manic Pop Thrill. And if you don't know, That Petrol in Motion is the O'Neill Brothers from the Undertones, band after the Undertones. And actually at one point, like in the last 10 years, they were actually playing with both the Undertones and That Petrol in Motion on different tours and stuff, which I thought was really cool. Before that, we had a Magazine doing the B-side to Shot by Both Sides, Touch and Go. You can find that, collected on, most, CD or digital re-releases of Real Life, the first album from 1978. And before that, we had from Denton, Texas, the Mind Spiders doing They Lie from, I believe, the third album, Inhumanistic, from 2013. I am just about out of time. DJ Perm up next with Ear Candy 2.0, and I will leave you with Toys Went Berserk. This is Skull here on Co-op. See you next week.

Hello, hello, hello. Welcome back to Ear Candy. I am Perm, someone who's not new to the mic, and I'm sure not new to you all. And Mark has trusted me once again to cover for today's show. And so that's what I'm doing. That first song I just played for you was In the Rain. It was a cover from Ernest Raglan off of his EP Be What You Are from 1983. This show, I'm spreading my wings and diving into some new genres. I have a little yacht rock for you all, some Carole King for you all, just a little bit of a departure from our usual R&B, funk, and soul. But of course, I had to start us off with some reggae. But yeah, let's get into the show. Talk soon.

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How long has this been going on? That was How Long from UK band Ace. This was their debut single off of their debut album that came out in 1974, Five Aside. This song reached number 3 on both the US and Canadian charts and only reached number 20 on the UK singles chart. Odd. I love this song. It's new to me, but it's definitely an oldie, a classic. Even in 1981, in an issue of Smash Hits, Phil Collins, yes, that Phil Collins, named the song as one of his top 10 favorites, describing it as a classic single. And I'd have to agree. Before we heard that beautiful jam from Ace, I played I Can Be Cool from Bob and Jean and the Inversions. That came to us from Daptone Records, and that was a re-release that came out in 2023. Let's get back to the music.

There's no other life without you. If you're just joining us, my name is Perm, and you are listening to Ear Candy Radio right here on KOOP, that's Co-op 91.7 FM. That song I just played for you was No Other Life Without You from Green Flow off of their album Solutions from 1977. Before that track, I played Hung Up on My Baby from Isaac Hayes off of the soundtrack to Tough Guys, a film that came out in 1974. Today's mix is going to be really easy listening, calming, soothing to the ears, just to ease you into this Monday and the rest of your week. So I hope you'll stick around. I hope you'll enjoy the selects that I've picked for you. And let's get back to the music.

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Bessie, Don't You Weep No More. All right, if you are just tuning in, you are listening to Ear Candy right here on KOOP, that's Co-op 91.7 FM. And who am I? My name is Perm, and I'm your selector for this Monday evening. And you just heard Sister Bessie from Air off of their self-titled album, also called Air, that was released in 1971 from Embryo Records. And before the break, I played She's Gone from the Daryl Hall and John Oates from their album Abandoned Luncheonette from 1973. If you haven't already guessed, this week's show is yacht rock inspired, definitely my interpretation of the genre, and we're just kind of feeling the breeze on our skin and I hope feeling a little cooler in this dead of summer heat. All right, coming up for you all, I have another treat. I Don't Care from The Final Solution. I hope you like it. Let's hear.

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Two, three, one, two, three, one, a two, a one, two, three.

Hello, it's me, your girl, Perm. That was Hello, It's Me from Todd Rundgren off of his album Something / Anything? That was released in 1972. And before that track, I played I Don't Care from a band called The Final Solution off of their album Brother Man, which was an original soundtrack made by the group The Final Solution. It was originally recorded in 1974, but the film never got made. The album was kind of lost to history, and not until 2008, when Numero Group, the studio or the record company that re-released the album, discovered it, did it finally come and get some shine. So although Brother Man never hit the screen, I highly recommend y'all check out this original soundtrack. Pretty good. It was a delight to discover something so a relic, honestly, from the blaxploitation genre that unfortunately never got to see the light of day. All right, coming up, we have a few more. Ooh, I have some Sade for y'all, some Angie Stone, but the Yacht Rock is definitely not over. So let's get back to it. Talk soon.

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1: Hello, hello. Welcome back. If you've just tuned in, you are listening to Ear Candy, hosted and selected by me, Perm, on today. And before the break, I played the incomparable Angie Stone's hit record, Wish I Didn't Miss You, from her second studio album, Mahogany Soul. And I took us all the way back to 2001 with that record. And then before that song, I played another personal favorite of mine, Maureen from Sade, off of her album Promise from 1985. And before that song, y'all heard Walk With Me from Dwight Skies, off of their project On the Rocks, released in 2017. I hope y'all have enjoyed our easy listening Monday yacht rock inspired tunes. And let's get back to it. Talk soon.

That was If I Let You from the Womack Sisters, one of their latest singles that is dominating the tracks right now. That song, it comes to us from Daptone Records, and that is a indomitable trio, the Womack Sisters. Now, I have been so excited to tell y'all about this group. They are the one, the only, the daughters of renowned R&B artist Womack and Womack. They are also the nieces of Bobby Womack, and also they are the granddaughters of Sam Cooke. So music is definitely in their veins, and all of those influences are definitely heard on their tracks. They blend R&B, soul, funk, a little gospel, and they bring all of those musical traditions together to give us just deliciousness. So yeah, that was their track, If I Let You. This wouldn't be ear candy if we didn't return to the R&B and funk. And so before I played If I Let You, I played Are You My Woman, Tell Me So from The Shy Lights. That song is from 1970. And before that, I played the incomparable Angie Stone with her amazing single, Wish I Didn't Miss You. All right. So we are going to continue with the soul just for one more song, and then we'll go back to our easy listening yacht rock blend that I've cooked up for y'all. Sounds good? Good. Talk soon.

The love ain't changed, but I know deep down in my heart.

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1: Welcome to This Way Out Radio's coverage of the worldwide phenomena that is Dyke March. 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

At the Hotel, Getting More Tail. All right. That was At the Hotel from Eunice Collins, off of that album, At the Hotel, released in 1974. Before that track, I played Who's That from Brother Wallace, off of his album Electric Love that came out just last year in 2025. Our time is almost at an end. I had to have just a few more selects for y'all, and then it's time for a full blast. Who's excited? Yes, I am too. All right, so let's get back to the music before I have to sign off. Talk soon.

All right. That was Yes No from a Japanese band called Of Course from their album We Are, released in 1980. Before that, I played Teardrops, a Womack and Womack cover from Neil Francis off of their album Stay Strong, Play Along, released in 2018. And I see DJ Proton. And so, yeah, I got one more song for y'all, and then that's it. My name is Perm. You've been listening to Ear Candy, hosted right here on KOOP. That's Co-op 91.7 FM. Thank you to everyone who called in and said they liked my selects this week. I really appreciate that. It's been fun rocking with y'all in Mark's absence, and it's just nice to know that my music is being received well. So the feeling's mutual. Thanks, y'all. And I will play one more song, and then it's time for Full Blast. Woo!

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2: Man, how about that set from Perm? Wow, that was hot and cool at the same time. Oh man, really, really good stuff. I loved it, loved it, loved it, loved it. Hey, it's DJ Photon, as promised. Here I am. Full Blast is starting now, basically. I'll just stop talking and start playing some music. How about that? It's 91.7 FM, Austin's Community Radio, streaming everywhere, coop.org. That's awesome. We love it. This is Marina Diamandis right here with a little tune called Savages. Hope you dig it. Stick around. I'll be back.

Porcupine Tree with Open Car. That's off Deadwing, a really good record by them. Gosh, I can't believe that record is 20 years old. That is crazy. Vanity Kills in front of that by Codeine Velvet Club off of, well, actually, that was their one and only album, I think. This has a Vanity Kills single, but, well, I'd have to actually dig in there and see. Let's just say that's the Vanity Kills single. I'm not actually sure that that song was on the first album now that I'm thinking about it, so we'll just leave it where it is. Codeine Velvet Club with Vanity Kills, really, really cool single from those guys. And as I mentioned before, Savage is up top by Marina and the Diamonds. Marina Diamandis, I'm a big fan. Love her lyrics, love her vocals, her melodic ideas, and I just really think that Savage's tune, that's a big thundering discotheque song with really, really cool themes. I don't know, it's actually a little disturbing because it's so, like, descriptive of the world today, I guess. I was a little haunted as it was thumping by there, but I do love that song and I do love Marina. Hey, it's Full Blast. I'm DJ Photon, and thank you for tuning in and listening here at 91.7 FM Austin's Community Radio, streaming everywhere at coop.org. We'll come back to the website a little later in the program and talk about it a bit more in detail, but for now, I think I'm going to just keep on playing music. We'll have station business when the time comes, but I don't know. I think I just feel like playing some tunes right now and not talking so much and all that. So here we go. This is Full Blast. I'm DJ Photon, and this here is Mellowgrove Band.

0: Arcane Roots with Harbored at Sea. That's off Blood and Chemistry. Really, really like that one. Love that band. And man, how about that Joss Stone song in front? Arms of My Baby, that's off Introducing. A really good album from end to end, but boy, that tune just blew my mind right now. I mean, most of the songs I play on my show are either songs that I've like listened to a ton, but maybe not in a while, you know, maybe not, maybe I haven't really heard that in a while, or they're off records I really like, and, you know, maybe I definitely like that song, but, you know, could hit me from a different angle. I don't know. That Joss Stone song just sounded amazing from start to finish. Love that one. Jay Natural in front of Joss would Do It Again. That's her record, Love Is on Hiatus. Really nice progressive West Coast hip hop record. I don't know. That's on Project Blowed Records. That's really all you need to know. That's the AC Alone, Micah 9, the great tradition of really progressive artsy out there, left field, left coast hip hop. Jay Natural keeping that going in the 21st century. Very cool. Mellowgrove Band from Canada. That was with Make Believe It. That band is sometimes billed as the Mellowgrove Band and sometimes just Mellowgrove Band, which is confusing, but that's off their record, Shimmering Lights. Hey, it's Full Blast here on 91.7 FM, Austin's Community Radio, streaming everywhere at co-op.org. And hey, if you're streaming at co-op.org, you can peruse the entire website there. We've got the full program schedule for the week. That's all the different musical programs that we have, specially curated musical programs. Sorry, I haven't said that one in a while. I just messed it up. It's specially curated musical programs such as this one. That's how that's supposed to go. We also have news and public affairs and a really rich array of that type of programming as well. So really good to check out that full schedule for the week and see all of Co-op's offerings. Very diverse, very organic, always changing all the time. A lot going on. There's also Get Involved link there, and you can see a really incredible intersection of all our not-for-profit partners, really amazing organizations, local and regional, doing all kinds of really incredible things. If you've got a passion or something you're really interested in, there might be an organization out there doing that kind of thing, and it's really good to know. A lot of the organizations that are on there I had never heard of before, so I think that's really cool. At co-op.org, a really fun and interesting website to visit. Oh, and speaking of, it is time for some station business here. I'm going to have to just pause real quick. Please stick around. I'll be right back after these brief messages.
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0: 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I'm DJ Photon. I'll be back. Please

0: Preston Miko, Diffusion of Responsibility, that's off their record, Good Intent. Preston Miko broke up, I don't know, in recent years, sometime in the last couple, two, 3 years. I want to say the last couple. I just can't remember the date of their last release. But man, miss those dudes. I love that kind of like heavy progressive British rock. Kind of a good dose of that in this particular episode. We heard from Arcane Roots earlier and also Porcupine Tree. And I wanted to mention coming up toward the end of the show, probably at the end of the show, I'm going to play a new track, really brand new track by Dear Sherlock that is also heavy and artsy and British. Really kind of an odd tune. I hope you'll stick around for that. I wanted to mention that. I've also got Star Sailor coming up in the next set, and I wanted to mention that just because I've been wanting to play Star Sailor for a long, long time on this show. I've got some other sets coming up that feature Star Sailor in forthcoming episodes here this summer, but I really like this Star Sailor tune that's coming up, and that's going to be at the top of the next set. But anyway, Fantagram. In the middle of that one, that was Same Old Blues. That's off their record 3. Really good stuff from Fantagram, as always. Just good production, good melodies, big juicy hooks. And Rita J at the top with a warm-up off Artist Workshop. Really, really great tune from a really great album by Rita J. So full blast. 91.7 FM, Austin's Community Radio, streaming everywhere at coop.org. Thank you so much for tuning in and sticking around. Got one more little piece of traffic, it looks like. I'm just checking here. Yeah, so let me do this, and stay tuned. I'll be right back after these brief messages.
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0: And we're back with Star Sailor, as promised. 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Full blast, 91.7 FM. Stick around. I'll be back.

Sia with Clap Your Hands off We Are Born. Odyssey in front of that with Book Covers. Man, what a really, really incredible tune from Odyssey off his incredible album, The Good Fight. One of my favorites of his. I've loved his whole career. Solo with Diamond District, all his collaborations, you name it, Odyssey, one of the best. And I was just saying to my colleague here at the radio station Co-op, that's the radio station that you're listening to, 91.7 FM, I tend to play stuff I think belongs on the radio that isn't or whatever, and no artist typifies that motif better than Odyssey. Such a great artist. Star Sailor with Tell Me It's Not Over at the top. That's off All the Plans. Love that group. Love that song. I've been wanting to play those guys on this show for a very, very long time, so very satisfying to get that in. Speaking of bands that I love, and actually heavy English rock bands that are actually still around and haven't broken up, I got a new song coming up from Dear Sherlock. In just a second, but just want to mention, stick around for Bringing Light into Darkness. That's up next, one of our best NPA shows, one of our classic NPA shows with your host, Pedro Gatos, and Cult Stereo is on after that at 8. So great news and public affairs and music coming your way right after Full Blast. So stick around for all of that. Right now, this is a song called Apophis, weird title, from Dear Sherlock, and it's just a brand new single. They just put it out. It's pretty weird, and I hope you enjoy it. Thanks for tuning in. Be good to each other. Be good to yourselves. Full Blast. Dear Sherlock. Good weeks all around.

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1: 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With any questions, comments, or recommendations, especially with respect to challenging any information presented on the show, or to request a transcript of the show, we will respond as promptly as possible. Many of the shows are archived at pedrogatos.org. This is
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1: 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So stay tuned. But first, as we do before every Bringing Light into Darkness news and analysis show, we first go to War, which provides our theme song for Bringing Light into Darkness, Slipping into Darkness.